0: Reproductive biologist Dr. Andres Gambini explains how it will work.
1: Once that the reproductive tissue is here in our lab, the next step is to isolate the sperm from the testes and the eggs from the ovaries. We then look at the quality of the cells, and we also test the sperm and eggs for the presence of chlamydia.
0: Dr. Gambini says in the future, the material may be crucial to reintroduce genetics back into the population. Every pub and club in Victoria will be able to open early on Saturday morning for the Socceroos FIFA World Cup Round of 32 match. Australia will face Egypt at 4 a.m. Australian Eastern Standard Time. The Victorian government says it will grant automatic approval for every pub and licensed venue in the state to operate for the game, which will also be shown on the big screen at Federation Square and Melbourne Rectangular Stadium. Pubs and clubs in Queensland must submit an application by 2 p.m. to be approved to open for the game. Severe weather is set to continue in multiple states today. Severe weather warnings for damaging winds are in place for alpine areas of New South Wales and Victoria, as well as the ACT and coastal parts of South Australia's lower southeast. The Bureau of Meteorology says gusts averaging 80 to 90 kilometres per hour are expected in the Alps, with gusts up to 100 kilometres per hour forecast in SA. A cold front moving across the country brought heavy rainfall to western New South Wales and Victoria overnight. Turning to sport, England is through to the round of 16 at the FIFA World Cup. The Democratic Republic of Congo opened the scoring in the 7th minute and led 1-0 at half-time. Harry Kane scored twice in 11 minutes late in the second half to steer his team to a 2-1 victory. Belgium has just defeated Senegal 3-2 in extra time. Later, the US will take on Bosnia and Herzegovina.
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11: 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I'm Glenn Munro, and I'll be serving up the soul that you've been missing. 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
3: Hello, I'm Lewis Donaldson. A human override to the algorithm-assisted aged care tool has been announced. The government has made a concession to its integrated assessment tool with the aged care minister, Sam Ray, saying in complex circumstances a health bureaucrat will be able to override the system. There's been complaints about the tool for delivering inappropriate care assessments. In the Senate this morning, the government lost the vote on a private member's bill which would bring back human oversight to the IAT. Deputy Leader Anne Rustin says the current system is failing older Australians.
4: This is not about changing eligibility or increasing funding levels. It is about ensuring the existing assessment system produces fair, clinically sound decisions about an older person's care needs.
3: Food relief charity Second Bite says an attempt to reduce food waste in New South Wales will help residents in need. The charity, which rescues surplus food and distributes it to other charities, is using a state government grant to access more supplies as new food waste requirements come into force. Kingsley Latte from Second Bite New South Wales and ACT has told National Radio News it's a significant investment.
5: Obviously, for us, it means that we're able to collect donations at Sydney Market and rescue up to about 5,000 kilograms in fresh produce every week, and that we can strengthen our capacity to meet the growing demand for our charity partners and the communities that we support.
3: Two people have been arrested after a teenage boy's death in Melbourne's north last night. The 15-year-old was found with what were believed to be stab wounds outside a medical centre in Craigieburn just before 8pm. A staff member performed CPR, but he died at the scene. Victoria Police say two males, aged 16 and 19, were arrested this morning and will be interviewed. A new survey has found LGBTQIA+ people living in regional communities have experienced an increase in discrimination in the past 12 months. Laura Devoy has the details.
6: Led by Charles Sturt University researchers, the findings showed more than 40% of those surveyed reported discrimination from people they didn't know. The survey of 117 adults living in regional areas also found about one quarter had experienced discrimination from family, friends, and at work. Charles Sturt's Dr. Clifford Lewis says the study speaks to the fear LGBTQ+ people experience in regional communities.
3: Venezuela's twin earthquakes have killed almost 2,300 people. The country's parliamentary president, Jorge Rodriguez, says more than 11,000 people are injured, but that hope remains intact. An unofficial but widely used list shows more than 40,000 people are unaccounted for. A United Nations envoy this week says it was procuring 10,000 body bags for Venezuela. A couple has been taken into custody after climbing the very top of the Empire State Building before apparently getting engaged. Two Russian nationals climbed the New York skyscraper and unfurled a large banner which read, "When the power of love beats the love of power, the world knows peace." A spokesperson for the building says the unauthorized incident had posed no danger to tenants, visitors or guests, but New York police say the couple faced charges including burglary and trespass. Turning to sport, the NRLW season will get underway tonight with the Cronulla Sharks hosting the Newcastle Knights. Former Rugby Sevens star Madison Ashby and Sydney Taylor will make their debuts, Ashby on the Sharks bench and Taylor at centre for the Knights. There'll be 11 rounds before the finals, with the grand final to be held in October on the same day as the men's.
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1: National Radio News.
2: Hello, I'm Lewis Donaldson. A Jewish advocacy group says government policy has unfairly targeted Palestinian and Muslim communities when it comes to anti-Semitism. The Jewish Council of Australia has spoken before the Royal Commission into Anti-Semitism and Social Cohesion today. Executive Director Sarah Schwartz says Muslim communities are often targeted before they have the chance to speak to their own experiences.
3: I think that, you know, the fact that we still have these interfaith relationships is a testament to our partners, but it's very hard for Palestinian and Muslim communities who are constantly being accused of anti-Semitism before they can even speak about their own painful experiences and their own experiences of, their relatives in Gaza. That makes it very difficult to engage in honest and reflective dialogue.
2: More than 3 years after a landmark gambling report was handed down, the government's reforms have been introduced to Parliament. The legislation will reduce the number of gambling advertisements on television and bans influencers and former athletes from promoting gambling on podcasts or social media. Speaking in Parliament, Independent MP Andrew Wilkie has asked why the bill hasn't gone further.
4: Is it because the government has no humanity? Does not care about the human cost of gambling in this country? It's not just the financial cost.
2: Socceroos fans in Australia will have more places to gather together to watch the round of 32 match on Saturday morning. Nearly every jurisdiction has approved extended trading for eligible venues. Australia will face Egypt in the knockout phase of the FIFA World Cup at 4 a.m. Saturday, Australian Eastern Standard Time. A financial commentator says he'll use his charity auction winning tennis match against the Prime Minister at the Lodge to continue to raise concerns about Labor's tax reforms. Joseph Dayoud was successful in his bid on the charity auction item during last night's midwinter ball in Canberra. He has headed a campaign critical of the changes to negative gearing and the capital gains tax. Mr. Dayoud says he wants to address the lack of healthy consultation.
5: Unfortunately, over the last 7 weeks, we've had a lot of concerns about this budget, and we feel like they've gone unheard. Every single time you speak to the media, you keep deflecting the questions.
2: Venezuela has declared 7 days of mourning for its earthquake victims. Almost 2,300 people have died so far and more than 11,000 injured. Unofficial reports show more than 40,000 people are unaccounted for. And the singer behind that song, Victor Willis, has died, aged 74. Willis was the lead singer of Village People. The band was a favourite of US President Donald Trump and often performed for him. In a statement on social media, the band said Mr. Willis died of a short but aggressive illness. Turning to sport in tennis, French Open champion Mira Andreeva has been knocked out of Wimbledon. The 19-year-old lost her second-round match to 2024 champion Barbora Krejcikova 6-4, 5-7, 4-6. Krejcikova says it was a tough match.
6: Mira is obviously very difficult. I mean, she just won French Open a couple of weeks ago, so... Yeah, I mean, I'm really proud and really, really happy that somehow I made it. I made it through and was able to get the last point.
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Welcome to Light and Easy Classical with Jerry, and that was a beautiful piece there from Beethoven with Christina Oritz on the piano, Piano Sonata number 17. Now we'll move on, and we've got Mozart with the English Chamber Orchestra and Romance from Piano Concerto in D minor. Now we've got a fairly good lineup for you today. We've got a fair bit of Mozart, Tchaikovsky, Handel, Vivaldi, we've got Mendelssohn, we've got Fauré, we've got Beethoven, we've got, well, we just had Beethoven as well, we've got André Rieu and Strauss. You're going to love all this. So let's go with the Mozart now, English Chamber Orchestra, Romance from Piano Concerto in D minor.

Beautiful piece there. Piano again, of course, the English Chamber Orchestra there. Romance from Piano Concerto in D minor. Interesting enough, by Mozart, of course. And Mozart had a photographic memory. During a visit to Rome, a 14-year-old Mozart heard Gregorio Allegri's Miserere in the Sistine Chapel. And because it was strictly guarded, it was forbidden to be copied. But Mozart listened to it once, went home, and transcribed the entire complex multi-voiced piece perfectly from memory. I'd call it autism, wouldn't you? He possessed a musical pet. He kept a pet starling that famously learned to sing a motif from one of his piano concertos. And when the bird died, he threw a formal funeral. He loved dark humour, and he died tragically at the age of 35, Mozart. He was dealing with financial hardships. He was buried in a standard communal grave in Vienna. And because records from that period were kept loosely, the exact location of his remains is lost to history. We'll move on now. Another piece from Mozart. The Royal Philharmonic Orchestra this time with Symphony No. 41 in C, Jupiter.

Yes, that's that famous piece from Mozart with the Royal Philharmonic Orchestra, Symphony No. 41 in C, Jupiter. He was astounding. Mozart's musical output was nothing short of remarkable. Over his short life, he composed more than 600 works, including symphonies, concertos, operas, chamber music, and choral compositions. And he was fluent in multiple languages, including German, Italian, French, and Latin. And his linguistic versatility enabled him to compose and perform in different countries and connected with different audiences, diverse audiences. His compositions played a crucial role in shaping classical music. He expanded the symphonic form, introduced complex harmonies, and pushed the boundaries of operatic conventions, combining drama and music seamlessly. That's Mozart for you. Well, we have a bit more of Mozart coming up, would you believe? I just can't get away from him this week. We're going with Tchaikovsky now and the Philharmonia Orchestra, Italian Caprice, Opus 45.

Yes, a lovely piece there from Tchaikovsky. And we're going to move up now, coming up to the news. We're going to have a bit of Strauss from André Rieu. We're a thing called, well, let's get it out of there. It's on my run sheet somewhere. Towards the back end, here we are, Village Swallows.

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2: Hello, I'm Shannon Kirkwood. The federal government's algorithm-based aged care tool, which has received hundreds of complaints, will undergo a small change. The government has made a concession to its integrated assessment tool, with the aged care minister, Sam Ray, saying in complex circumstances, a health bureaucrat will be able to override the system. He explains the tweak to the ABC.
3: What this change means is that while the new assessment system is overall working well, there are outliers and there are a small number of people whose circumstances don't fit neatly into the framework.
2: Meantime, in the Senate today, the government lost the vote on a private member's bill to put human override back into the aged care assessments. The Communications Minister has asked the opposition to explain why it's voted to delay social media laws. The legislation gives the eSafety Commissioner extra powers and increases fines. The Coalition and Greens have sent it to an eight-week inquiry. Annika Wells says that's beneficial for big tech companies and has called on Angus Taylor to explain why the Coalition has decided to walk away from bipartisanship. 16 children have been found living in a dilapidated house in the US state of Ohio. Their parents and grandparents have been charged with child endangerment. Authorities say the children, who are aged between 1 and 18, had been living in a 12 by 12 foot room for nearly 4 years. One child is in a critical condition. Ohio Attorney General Andy Wilson described the house as horrific.
4: In what I've seen up to this point, I think if they would have waited another 24 hours, there was a very high probability that we'd be dealing with a death or multiple deaths of these children.
2: New research projects are being explored which could help save Australia's honeybee colonies. Scarlett Coppola reports.
5: The University of the Sunshine Coast is among several recipients to receive funding through the Queensland Government's Community Bee Innovation Fund. One project will investigate the use of spider venom peptides and the other will explore gene disruptors. The funding forms part of broader efforts to combat the parasitic varroa mite, which has spread across 5 states and territories and continues to threaten Australia's European honeybee colonies. The pest also poses a significant risk to Australia's $237.5 million honey industry, with many beekeepers already under severe pressure.
2: Tasmanian police are seeking information from the public over the alleged theft of a guide dog's Tasmania donation dog. Police say the donation container appears to have been stolen from a Hobart cafe on June the 29th. The funds collected through the containers help support the training of guide dogs. In entertainment news, renowned American actor Danny Glover has revealed he has been living with Alzheimer's disease for 3 years. Speaking to the US Today show, the 79-year-old says he felt it was time to publicly share his diagnosis.
6: I'm sure as it advances, things are going to be different and changing.
2: To sport now, FIFA co-hosts the United States through to the final 16 after a 2-0 win over Bosnia and Herzegovina. Earlier today, Belgium defeated Senegal 3-2, while England also progressed to the round of 16 with a 2-1 victory over Congo DR. Harry Kane scored both goals. England will face co-host Mexico in the round of 16, while the US will take on Belgium. And in basketball, Adelaide Lightning is set to sign WNBA developmental player Shay Chesky. The WNBL club says the deal requires league review and approval. It will be Chesky's first international stint following her senior college season.
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17: Welcome back to the second half of Ireland Down, oh not Ireland Down Under, Light and Easy Classical with Jerry. Ireland Down Under is on Mondays, but we're here on Thursday now. Wake up, Jerry. And we've got a bit more Mozart, because in the first half we did have a fair bit of Mozart. We've got more. We've got the National Philharmonic Orchestra of England, conducted by Desmond Faulkner. Don't know if he's any relation of mine or not, but here's a piano concerto number 21, the famous one from Elvira Madigan.

Well, if that doesn't lift the cockles of your heart, nothing will. Mozart there, the National Philharmonic Orchestra Piano Concerto No. 21, Elvira Madigan. We will have more Mozart. Today it's Mozart Day for some reason. But this we're going now with Handel and the English Chamber Orchestra with Charles McCarris conducting and the Ambrosian singers singing the Hallelujah Chorus from The Messiah.

Yes, that's from The Messiah, which was first, of course, recited or performed in Dublin way back in old God's time in the 1700s. And Handel, yes, he had a fiery temper, extreme eccentricities, and incredible speed. He reportedly wrote the entire two-hour Messiah, that piece you've just heard there from, in just 24 days, and is even rumoured to have eaten a live eel to spark his creativity. Well, eels live or cooked, they're all right. He duelled with his best friend in 1704 during a sword fight with composer Johann Mattheson. Handel's life was miraculously saved by a large metal button on his coat that deflected the blade. He was a secret musician. His father was a surgeon, highly disapproved of music and wanted him to be a lawyer. And as a child, Handel smuggled a quiet clavichord into the attic to practice in secret. So that's a bit about Handel. Hello to Mark Ryan, tuned in down there in Bathurst. He's looking for the Wolf Tones, but we are not a Wolf Tone programme this Thursday or any other Thursday. Mondays is Wolf Tone weekday. Thank you, Mark, for your call. Now, what have we got? We've got another piece of Mozart, would you believe? Come on, Jerry, keep it going. Now, this one is Symphony No. 40 in G minor, the fourth movement. You'll recognise this piece.

Well, I hear you say now, what's that piece? Well, it was Mozart and the National Philharmonic Orchestra with Symphony No. 40 in G minor, the fourth movement. Fabulous stuff. Now, complete change of tempo here. Apples in Winter and Gillian's Apples and Green Bushes, two English, old English folk songs.

Yes, an English folk song there. It doesn't tell us who the English singer is. But moving on now, a bit of guitar for a change. Not Qatar or any other type of guitar. This is a guitarist, Gerald Garcia, and Itching Powder. Do you remember Itching Powder? It was terrible stuff. Oh, and the kids used to throw it down our backs at school. Oh, and once you itched it, it got worse. But in this particular piece, it doesn't. It gets better.

Well, of course, that piece you would have recognised as Vivaldi with the London Symphony Orchestra and Spring. And we're going to move on now with Mendelssohn and London Symphony Orchestra with Wedding March from A Midsummer Night's Dream.

Right, well, that was Mendelssohn and the Wedding March, as you probably guessed, with the London Symphony Orchestra. Now we're going to go with a piece which won't necessarily bring us out, but won't be far from it, with Sicilian de Pelea, with Gabriel Fauré. Fauré, of course, was a French composer, as the name would suggest. Interestingly enough, he, despite being a quiet and mild-mannered man, Fauré was considered extraordinarily attractive and possessed a magnetic charm. He had numerous high-profile love affairs that were a mainstay of Parisian society gossip. See, they didn't have texts in those days, or Instagram or Facebook or anything else, but they certainly had the word. It got out about Fauré. Have a listen.

Well, that's the end of the show for now. I hope you didn't do too much Mozart. I certainly enjoyed it. I hope you did too. Stay tuned now for Pete's Great Gigs from 2 to 4. All the best to you all. Take care. Bye-bye.

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2: Hello, I'm Lewis Donaldson. Defence Industry Minister Pat Conroy insists the majority of the Labor movement is supportive of the AUKUS agreement. Minister Conroy has been asked about the ongoing debate over AUKUS within the party's broader membership. Speaking at the National Press Club, Minister Conroy says it's natural for parties to examine the aspects of such an agreement.
3: This is a huge multi-decadal undertaking that requires significant investment. It's in our national interest. I'll keep making that case, but support remains strong, but it should always be examined because it's not just the concept of this project, it's about delivering the project, and that's what we're focused on.
2: The comment comes ahead of Labor's national conference, which will be held later this month. Victorian opposition leader Jess Wilson says Matthew Guy deserves an apology from fellow Liberal MP Moira Deeming. The Victorian Liberal Party's state executive will meet tomorrow night, where Ms Deeming's candidacy ahead of the state election in November will be considered. It follows a police investigation into an alleged assault reported by Ms Deeming. Police concluded there was no offence carried out by Mr Guy, who has since demanded an apology. The Liberal leader says she's been clear that there should also be an apology.
4: I think that Matthew deserves an apology. The police investigated this matter thoroughly. There was evidence and it was determined by Victoria Police that no offence was detected. You know, Matthew is a decent person. His reputation has been impacted by this report, and I think he deserves an apology, and I've made that clear to Moira.
2: The US and Iran have held indirect talks in Doha as they seek to agree on the flow of shipping through the Strait of Hormuz and a lasting ceasefire. Sources familiar with the discussions say the focus was on discussing maritime traffic and unfreezing Iran's funds, two critical issues under the initial agreement, but there's no sign yet of a lasting peace. A Jewish advocacy group says the depiction of the Jewish community as having singular political views has encouraged anti-Semitism. The Jewish Council of Australia has appeared at the Royal Commission into Anti-Semitism and Social Cohesion today. Executive Director Sarah Schwartz says it's incredibly damaging. Certain opinions are associated with the entire Jewish community.
5: We see comments on our social media that align us with Nazis, that have ridiculing memes, that question our Jewishness. You know, there have been pro-Israel groups who have gone through our list of publicly available supporters and doxed people, and people have had to take their names off our list because of career repercussions that they've experienced. And so this is, you know, it presents a real safety risk for a lot of our Jewish members.
2: E-Safety Commissioner Julie Inman-Grant is due to appear at the hearing later today. A new five-year research program will test whether an innovative stem cell therapy can reverse the devastating effects of Parkinson's disease. Shannon Kirkwood has the details.
6: The $4.6 million five-year research program is being undertaken by the Florey Institute of Neuroscience and Mental Health. The therapy involves the transplantation of dopamine-releasing neurons with the potential to repair brain damage caused by Parkinson's disease without the need for long-term immunosuppression, a key limitation of other stem cell approaches. Professor Claire Parrish says the aim of the research is to give people living with the disease the movement and brain function they have lost. Parkinson's disease affects more than 200,000 Australians and is the fastest growing neurological disease globally.
2: Now to sport. Sydney Swans veteran Dane Ramsay will return from a calf injury for tomorrow night's AFL clash against the Western Bulldogs. Swans coach Dean Cox has also confirmed Hayden McLean will move back into the forward line. Tonight the Cats host the Lions to open round 17.
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was born in Dixie in a boomer shack, just a little shanty by the railroad track. Humming of the drivers was my lullaby. Freight train whistle taught me how to

Thursday afternoon, and you're on the local station 107.5. And I'm Pete, and we're back with Great Gigs, the show where we play a variety of music from the last 50 plus years. And as usual, I started with a couple of bands or performers that I'd seen live, and that first one, a bit quieter than usual start, so that was Freight Train Blues. Performers were Hans Thiessink, Donovan and Arlo Guthrie. Arlo Guthrie being the one I'd seen at Cambridge Folk Festival. I would have liked to have seen Donovan, but Hans Thiessink, yeah, he's Austrian. Austrian folk, blues and country. He does a bit of gospel as well. And he pulled a whole lot of people together to do this tribute LP for Daryl Adams, famous, fairly well known. I didn't know him until I found out about this last week. Banjo Man, a tribute to Daryl Adams. And so on this, he's pulled together people like Ramblin' Jack Elliott, Dolly Parton, Alan Taylor, Ralph McTell, Billy Connolly. So, and Hans comes from Austria, not a place I normally associate the blues with, but having listened to some of his stuff recently, yes, he's very serious about getting his blues right. So, something to look out for if you're into some blues. Followed that up with Looking for Jack, and that was Colin Hay, who's to be the front man for Men at Work. And that's off his first solo after Men at Work disbanded in 1986. So that was the title track, Looking for Jack. And yeah, Colin went on to, well, it's still going, a great solo career. Next up we have the Easy Star All-Stars with Toots and the Maytals, and something off their LP called Radio Dread.

We started that pair with Letdown, which was a track off the Radio Dread, which was one of the many LPs put out by Easy Star All Stars. And they get collaborators in, and in this case they had Toots and the Maytals. And yeah, Letdown, and of course the Radio Dread, bit of a clue there. So reggae and dub covers of famous LPs, in this case OK Computer from Radiohead. And yeah, they've done others, of course. Dub Side of the Moon, Thriller, Lonely Hearts Dub Band, Ziggy Stardub. But they also do originals, and yeah, they're a very proficient, tight band there, based in New York, which took me by surprise. You usually expect that sound to come out of Jamaica or somewhere like that. But yeah, the Easy All Stars are a New York band. And then we followed that up with The Mess We're In off PJ Harvey's Stories from the City, Stories from the Sea. And the other voice there was Tom York. No surprise there. PJ Harvey, brought up on a sheep farm near Yeovil. Not our Yeovil, the English Yeovil, unfortunately. But that was 2000 that the Stories from the City and Stories from the Sea came out, and it got a Mercury Prize, and as did her later LP, Let England Shake. So she's the only person to have made that sort of distinction. And yeah, I like the stuff she puts out, that it's raw, it's honest, it's fairly direct, and it tackles difficult subjects. So yeah, PJ Harvey's great, and a great live performer. And the clips I've seen of her at various festivals and that are quite amazing. So, Lost and Running, track by Powderfinger.

You're with Great Gigs, and I'm Pete, and I'm with your host until 4 o'clock. And we've just heard Powderfinger, Lost and Running, off their Dream Days at the Hotel Existence. And that LP topped the Australian charts for 6 weeks. And you see the Neil Young influence in the name of the band. They got that off the Rust Never Sleeps LP, which is also the LP where the second track came from, Thrasher. And and Neil Young's pretty hard to pin down. He's tried a bit of everything. And this was when he was with Crazy Horse. And of course, he's been with Crazy Horse some off and on, and also Crosby, Stills and Nash, and Young. And big influence around many bands. But yes, obviously, we had a big influence there with Powderfinger. So now we got Jeff Buckley and Gary Lucas. A short collaboration they had. They formed a band and called Monsters Gods, and that was just around for about a year, and they had an LP that came out from that, Song to No One, and this is the title track, and this is back in 1991. So this is the great Jeff Buckley, no longer with us, and Gary Lucas, amazing guitarist.

First up there, we had Gary Lucas and Jeff Buckley. Great collaboration. Pity they didn't stay together for longer. And great track from their band that they were called Gods and Monsters. And then after that, we had Judy Tsuki. Now, it was a surprise for me to find that Judy Tsuki's still putting stuff out. I remember from way back, and with a little bit of Googling, we could find out that her first single was 1972. So she's been performing for 54 years, if my maths are up to anything. And that was Soul Soldiers. And her first LP was in 79, and that was Welcome to the Cruise. And yeah, she's been going ever since, and doing all sorts of collaborations with women's groups and other performers, and also lots of solo LPs still coming out. So that's off their current one, 2026, Now or Never. So a couple of this day in history type things. And this is one back in 1955. This man recorded this song, and as they say, the rest is history. You ain't-

And there we had Joni Mitchell with her song about Amelia Earhart, who on this day in 1937 disappeared and, never heard. Well, it's all up for debate whether she was heard of again or not, but that was Joni Mitchell's dedication to Amelia Earhart. And before that, Hound Dog. It's easy for us to forget, I think, that back in 55, no one had heard a white man sing like that. And, it was just groundbreaking. And, as I said, everything after that was different. And you're with Great Gigs, and we're heading up to the news. And to take us there, Poppies in the Field track on the John Peel Sessions with Teardrop Explodes. John Peel helped so many bands get coverage and exposure, and his taste, in my opinion, was always impeccable. Here's Teardrop Explodes.

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2: Hello, I'm Lewis Donaldson. The Older Persons Advocacy Network has welcomed a move to simplify the government's aged care algorithm-assisted tool. Shannon Kirkwood has more.
3: The government has announced today it's made a concession to its integrated assessment tool. In complex circumstances, a health bureaucrat will be able to override the system. OPAN CEO Craig Gears says the changes must be built around an agile process, which includes independent aged care advocates as part of the process. OPAN says the tool has caused widespread confusion and uncertainty and needs reform. It's attracted hundreds of complaints from older people, their families and support network. Mr. Gears says it's crucial a human remains part of the decision-making to ensure older Australians receive the care they need.
2: The deadline to support a new nationwide gun buyback scheme has expired, dashing hopes for Australia's firearm holders. Queensland, South Australia, Victoria and the Northern Territory have all signalled they're walking away from the proposed reforms, which would require them to contribute half of the cost of buying gun owners' firearms. WA and Tasmania have implemented their own schemes, leaving only New South Wales and the ACT to sign on to a buyback scheme. Nationals leader Matt Canavan says the issue was the spread of radical Islamic ideology, not firearm owners.
4: Legal firearm owners have been targeted when what should have been targeted is the radical, violent Islamic ideology that led to the Bondi attacks.
2: The Fair Work Commission has confirmed it's investigating a sacked Queensland CFMEU boss over alleged illegal dealings with a different union. The FWC says it's looking into Michael Ravbar and his connections with the United Firefighters Union of Australia. He was relieved of his role as State Secretary of the Queensland CFMEU in 2024 when it was placed into administration amid claims of widespread corruption, intimidation and organised crime infiltration. The watchdog says it's received reports the UFUA had started to employ or engage Mr. Ravbar. He faces limitations in the roles he can legally hold. KPMG Australia has appointed Michael Abeid as its first independent chair following the resignation of Martin Shepherd last month. It comes after Shepherd and other audit partners resigned following a Senate hearing. The scandal involved the misuse of confidential client data. In a statement today, Mr. Abeid says he plans to strengthen independent oversight and believes KPMG could recover from its challenges and improve. More homeowners in Western Australia may soon be able to subdivide and sell their land. WA Planning and Lands Minister John Carey has put forward changes to the state's residential design code. It would reduce the lot size requirements for subdivision from 900 to 700 square metres, while also cutting red tape. Minister Carey says it would permit more than 50,000 properties across Perth alone to be redeveloped into small lots and to help tackle the housing supply crisis. LGBTQIA+ people living in regional communities have experienced an increase in discrimination in the past 12 months, a new survey has found. Laura Devoy has the details.
5: Led by Charles Sturt University researchers, the findings showed more than 40% of those surveyed reported discrimination from people they didn't know. The survey of 117 adults living in regional areas also found about one quarter had experienced discrimination from family, friends, and at work. Charles Sturt's Dr. Clifford Lewis says the study speaks to the fear LGBTQ+ people experience in regional communities.
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9: 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Unbelievably, when it came to a vote, no Labor or One Nation MP supported it, and hardly any Liberals or Nationals either. 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

So you're with Great Gigs on 107.5, the local station, and I'm your host, Pete, for the remainder of this hour. And we came out of the news with Too Low, and that's off Alaska Ped, The Tree of Laziness, and that's Local Train, an indie band from India. And they sing in Urdu and Hindi. And yeah, huge population in India, so they're going to have an indie rock scene. And yeah, these guys reckon that Nirvana, U2, Lucky Ali have been their influences. And yeah, I thought I'd detect a bit of Eagles in there too, but yeah, it's great to see how East meets West, and you get something productive like that. And followed that with Seven Samurai, James Griffin and the Agents, and that's off their EP, No Adjustments to Face, and that came out in, it was released in 2018, I think it was recorded a bit before that. James Griffin's lyrics matched with that lovely guitar, really nice dark urban sound. So we've had Suburbs of the Heart from that LP, from EP, and so we got Manhattan Project and Merciless Cinema still to go. Interesting, Merciless Cinema, and of course Seven Samurai's a takeoff Kurosawa's great classic, The Seven Samurai, which of course influenced the Magnificent Seven, and we all grew to love. So next one up is the Beat Hotel. Now, this is a bit of history put to music. And yeah, if history had been taught like this when I was at school, I reckon my history marks would have been a lot better. So this is about all the beat poets, how they got together, how they fell apart, and a bit of how they influenced the counterculture in the 60s. Alan Taylor and the Beat Hotel.

Paris 1956, number 9 Rue Gillecourt. Word is out and everybody's beating on the door. Madame Rachou will let you in. Just smile and ring the bell. Welcome to Nirvana at the Beat Hotel. Sweet smell of Pernod, a Gaulois cigarette. It's a cosmic congregation, but you ain't seen nothing yet. It's an open invitation, an existential clientele, all looking for Nirvana at the Beat Hotel. They looked for it in New York City, in San Francisco Bay. They looked for it in bebop jazz, and it blew them all away. They tried out every avenue, and then said, what the hell? We'll look for it in Paris, at the Beat Hotel. Burroughs came up from Tangiers, Ginsberg from New York. Kerouac came up from Italy and slept out in the park. Gregory Corso came and went.

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This ragged band of poets, Christians, Buddhists, Jews, a newbie generation searching for the muse. Some found it in the arms of a mystic mademoiselle looking for nirvana at the Beat Hotel. The rooms count up to 41, but you can sleep out in the hall. For a few centimes you can get a drink and write your poems on the wall. And the marijuana mixes with the Turkish toilet smell. It's all part of nirvana at the Beat Hotel. Alex Campbell strums an old guitar someone picked up in Spain. Ginsberg's howling poetry and Kerouac's drunk again. The rent is overdue. There must be something they can sell. Maybe they can sell nirvana at the Beat Hotel. Someone's taking photographs. Janine takes off her clothes. Marlene's meditating and concentrating on her toes. Jasmine hides in room 16 and curls up in her shell. She

They did it for the journey, and not for getting there. 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It's just this side of heaven and a long, long

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It's a Buddha-like connection, and everybody has their time. If you want to drink the water, you've got to...

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But they'd opened up the road and the revolution was getting won. And when the poems were painted over and they rang the final bell, it was goodbye to Nirvana at the Beat Hotel. The myth is stronger than the truth, and the truth can sometimes lie. To see it all for what it was, you need an uncorrupted eye. Was the journey worth it? Only time would tell.

Okay, so at the top there we had the Beat Hotel. And yeah, so that was a sort of potted history of how the state beat poets came to influence the hippies in the 60s. And we followed that up with Running to the Light, Run Rig. Yeah, they formed in the Isle of Skye, 1973. They're a bilingual band. They sing in Gaelic as well as English. And their YouTube clips that you can watch on computer, whatever, very much an open-air gig festival-type band, and a huge fan base in Scotland, and also big in Northern Europe. You go to one of their gigs and there's Norwegian and German and Dutch flags flying as well. And at that stage when they recorded this Running to the Light, Bruce Guthrie had replaced Donnie Munro as their lead singer. Donnie went off to do some political stuff, and so they recruited Bruce Guthrie from Nova Scotia, appropriately enough. And he was a folk musician from just died a few years ago. And the band retired. They had a last dance gig just down from Stirling Castle, and there was about 52,000 fans turned up, and it was, as I said, the fan base was deadly loyal, and it was sing along time. It was quite an event. So moving on to our next track. So this is Laurie Anderson, performance artist, covers a range of skills and styles. I mean, she qualified as a sculptor originally, and she just gets involved with all sorts of things. Probably most of us remember her Oh Superman hit in 1982. But this is her take on Amelia Earhart's journey. So the LP is called Amelia, and it's the last attempt to, well, Amelia's first attempt to circumnavigate the world by plane. And this is flying at night, and very atmospheric. And of course, it was at night that they disappeared on this day in 1937. So this is Laurie Anderson's take on Amelia.

remember going to the airfields at night in Los Angeles, watching the daredevil pilots do loop to loops.

Skidmarks on My Heart from the Go-Go's. Yeah, great track off their first LP, The Beauty and the Beat. A bit of punk meets surf music there. They're an LA band and yeah, they were great. I saw them at the Capitol. And yeah, their first LP was number one in the charts for 6 weeks. And yeah, well, they called themselves the Misfits when they first formed, but they changed that fairly quickly. And they toured UK and LA supporting Madness, which must have been an interesting gig to see. Well worth the effort, I reckon. And yeah, they got a very much a reputation for a girls just want to have fun, just the band on tour reputation that their rock musicians have sort of earned themselves over the years, and they certainly didn't break the mould. And after they broke up in 85, quite a few of them went on to quite successful careers as well, solo careers. And before that, we had Laurie Anderson with her track Amelia, Flying at Night. Very atmospheric, I thought. And yeah, whatever happened on that night in 37 remains a mystery. There's heaps of theories on the web, some of them plausible, some of them weird. But yeah, that's what you get when you go digging in the cyberspace. So here's a track called Coyote, but it's not a cover of Joni Mitchell's. It's Casey Musgrave and Gregory and Isakoff.

Okay, we started off there with Coyote with Kacey Musgrave, and that's on her current Middle of Nowhere LP. And yeah, great sort of thoughtful sort of Middle of Nowhere Coyote, quite different from, you know, what you might expect if you're thinking it's going to be Joni Mitchell. And Don't Be Cruel, that was the other track that Elvis recorded in this day in 1955. Quite different in style from Hound Dog, but same sort of content, you know, relationships going sour and people worrying about not getting back together again and things like that. So, but that's a common thread in pop music. So on Sunday, went to the movies, and it was a French movie about a psychiatrist, and the opening track was, appropriately enough, Talking Heads, Psycho Killer. But the one at for the credits at the end was J.J. Cale, Don't Go to Strangers.

So at the top there we had Don't Go to Strangers, and J.J. Cale, just J.J. Cale being himself, really reliable performer and big influence on so many guitarists, and justifiably so. And that was one of his tracks off his first LP, Naturally, way back in 1971. So he's had a long run there. And then the last one, Life in a Northern Town, the Dream Academy, sort of folk trio, English obviously, Northern England of course is what's getting referred to there, and interesting sort of African sort of chorus in there as well. So yeah, they were, and and the lyrics I think were sort of more up the Nick Drake style of things, but and mixed by Dave Gilmour of Pink Floyd. They were obviously hit the floor running and had lots of influential friends. So back in Australia, Crazy Mind being the LP and Coloured Stone being the performers.

0: So that's Mia Dyson with Ragged Friends, and we're coming to the end of the show. It's been great being with you, and look forward to catching up with you next week. And now it's Rocky with his Rock On, and lots of great tracks there and new releases. And yeah, we'll be with you when we get round to next Thursday for another issue of Great Gigs. Catch you then. And the news is just around the corner, I hope.
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3: Good afternoon, I'm Alyssa Delfs. Home Affairs Minister Tony Burke says a group of people who attempted to enter Australia by boat have been removed and the operation concluded. Yesterday, Australian Federal Police say they charged a Taiwanese national over his alleged role in the failed people smuggling venture into Australia in far north Queensland. Speaking during question time, Minister Burke says no people smuggling venture has been successful for more than a decade.
4: Anyone who saw last night on the news that a number of people had tried to enter our country without a visa should know that by the time they woke up this morning, every single one of them had been removed from Australia. Every single one.
3: A third and final cold front is crossing southern Australia, bringing wet and wild weather to parts of the south of the country. Once the front passes, conditions will begin to ease, making way for a finer weekend. The Bureau of Meteorology's Angus Hines says heavy rain overnight has led to flooding today across the southeast.
5: That rain has to go somewhere. It can't all soak into the ground. It ends up flowing down into the rivers, and of course those river levels start to rise, and that gives us this patchwork quilt of flood watches and flood warnings across southern areas. At the moment we've got two moderate flood warnings in Victoria for the Kiwa River and for the King River. There are several more minor flood warnings across northern Victoria, southern New South Wales and northeastern Tasmania.
3: Insurers have been put on notice after claims customers are being slugged with a poverty premium. With the details, Shannon Kirkwood reports.
6: The General Insurance Code Governance Committee's latest report found some insurers aren't giving customers clear and accessible information about whether paying monthly, fortnightly or quarterly will cost more overall than paying annually. It's called on insurers to meet their commitments to transparency with customers. In response, industry groups Financial Counselling Australia and the Financial Rights Legal Centre say it effectively amounts to a poverty premium, adding policyholders who are already stretched should not be charged more because they cannot afford a full year of insurance in one hit.
3: A human override to the algorithm-assisted aged care tool has been announced. The government has made a concession to its integrated assessment tool, with the aged care minister, Sam Ray, saying in complex circumstances, a health bureaucrat will be able to override the system. There's been complaints about the tool for delivering inappropriate care assessments. In the Senate this morning, the government lost the vote on a private member's bill, which would bring back human oversight to the IAT. Deputy Leader of the Opposition, Anne Rustin, says the current system is failing older Australians.
7: This is not about changing eligibility or increasing funding levels. It is about ensuring the existing assessment system produces fair, clinically sound decisions about an older person's care needs.
3: And the country's largest ever synchronous condenser has begun operating in Victoria. Built near Elmhurst, the technology will allow an additional 600 megawatts of renewable energy generation to connect to the grid and deliver more reliable power to the rest of the state. The large spinning energy machine supports the renewable energy grid while boosting the electricity network. It's one of 12 projects being delivered across the state, unlocking a total of 2.3 gigawatts of clean energy, powering 16% of Victoria annually. And in sport now, the US has claimed a 2-0 win to eliminate Bosnia-Herzegovina in the FIFA World Cup. The US will play Belgium in the round of 16, while England will face co-hosts Mexico. Tomorrow, the World Cup will see Spain face off against Austria, Portugal go head-to-head with Croatia, and Switzerland play Algeria.
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All right, and a good afternoon. How are we going today? Welcome to this week's episode of Rock On Air. Rocky here with you once again for the next 3 hours. How good. Thanks to Pete for his Great Gigs program prior to me. A couple of hours of interesting stuff from him, as always. Hard act to follow, but I'll give it a go. It's about 4:09. We'll have a quick look at the weather, I think. Before we get into it, well, a bit wet, hasn't it been lately? That's for sure, but sun's out. It'll be continuing mainly out over the next week, as far as I know. Well, that's what they're saying with the weather zone. Tomorrow, they're saying a clearing shower, but looks like it's cleared already. Going up from 5 to 9, so chilly. 3 up to 8 on Saturday, mostly sunny. Then sun should be out through till next Wednesday, that's as far as I'll go. 0 to 11 on Sunday. Yep, 3 to 10 Monday, 2 to 12 on Tuesday, and 1 up to 12 on Wednesday. Right now, where are we? About 10 degrees out there, a bit cool, that's for sure.

All right, let's get into it. Of course, that's Charlie Dore with getting us underway, pilot of the airwaves. So I hope you enjoy the flight. AMRAP Hour is the first hour, as always, just bringing the latest releases from new Aussie artists. Some have been on the program before, some haven't. As is the case with the first ones up today, they're a Gold Coast duo, Brittany Gray and Rhea Robertson, and they call themselves Paper Daisies, and it's Heartbreaking Cowboy.

Yeah, do it anyway. That was from Camden, the lass, Rhea Grace. Very nice indeed. Before her, three-piece outfit from Perth, calls themselves Polly, with Tell Your Friends. Now, next up, did you watch, I think it was Oz Idol a couple of years ago, and the winner was Dylan, a chap called Dylan Wright. Remember him? Good. Came up with some good songs in that. Still going around the traps. He's also joined up with a fellow called Matt Joyce as a duet, and they are known as Sons of Atticus. They're from the North Coast, and got a new one out called Made of Dust.

Alrighty. That was a goodie, wasn't it? That was River Into Stars from a Brisbane outfit, Darktown River. Very good indeed. Another beauty before them was from Brittany Elise. She's originally from the Central Queensland District, based in Nashville now, doing her thing. And You Look Like was that one. It's about 25 to 5 on FM 107.5. Rocky with you, with Rock on Air through to 7 o'clock. We're in the middle of the AMRAP Hour. That's the Aussie Music Radio Airplay Project. I've been through once again this week and came out with this one from a niece and uncle duo, Phil and Maddie. Not sure where they're from. Couldn't find that out, but they call themselves Behind the Sea. It's a bit of reggae, a bit of Caribbean-ish stuff with a Jamaican vacation. Behind the Sea.

Heathrow. Gate 332, window seats. Away we flew, touchdown. 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

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Rum and cola every night under tropical moonlight. Feel the music, pump the beat. Mr. DJ, time to freak.

All right. How good that was. That was a new one from Catherine Britt from Newcastle. Take Our Time. Before her, from Brisbane, a fella I came upon years ago, actually, when he was Good Will Remedy. He's now Will Remedy and the Influencers. Got a backing band with him now. And a finger on a bit of a banger, that one, wasn't it? But not too bad. Now we have a fellow from Wollongong called Johnny Batchelor. And he reckons we're getting by on our looks.

Alrighty, very nice. That was from a Melbourne fellow called Stefan and Dancing on My Own. Good sound. Before him from Sydney, Jetty Bourne's back with Lovebirds. It's a new one from her. She's been on the program not too long ago. So I've got a few of hers. She'll be back, that's for sure. News coming up about 3 minutes or so. I'll be back after that with the second hour of Rock On Air to take us up to the news. Once again, Nick Janev, Melbourne electrowave instrumentalist. And this song is Rough. Back after the news.

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1: National Radio News.
2: Good afternoon, I'm Alyssa Delfs. More than 3 years after a landmark gambling report was handed down, the government's reforms have been introduced to Parliament. The legislation will reduce the number of gambling advertisements on television and bans influencers and former athletes from promoting gambling on podcasts or social media. Speaking in Parliament, Independent MP Andrew Wilkie has asked why the bill has not gone further.
3: Is it because the government has no humanity? Does not care about the human cost of gambling in this country? It's not just the financial cost.
2: Meanwhile, in Question Time, Independent MP Sophie Scamps accused the Labor government of choosing to protect the profits of gambling, media and sports companies instead of implementing all the recommendations of the inquiry. The Prime Minister, Anthony Albanese, defended the reforms.
4: It restricts advertising of gambling. It makes sure that people can opt out of receiving gambling. It addresses online issues of gambling advertising as well. It addresses the issue of overseas and international companies and makes sure that they can be excluded.
2: The government is yet to secure the support of the Coalition, Greens and Independent David Pocock in the Senate. They say the reforms don't go far enough. A National senator has hired former New South Wales Deputy Premier John Barilaro. Senator Ross Cadell has brought Mr. Barilaro in to re-engage the party's base, constituents and stakeholders a few days per week. It comes as the Coalition faces a renewed One Nation popularity surge. Mr. Barilaro led the Nationals from 2016 to 2021. And as temperature records continue to be broken across the country, an Australian urban heat expert is concerned that cooling technology has become the default response to rising global temperatures. 10 systems are purchased every second worldwide, a trend that University of New South Wales Professor Matt Santamoris concedes is a worry. He says the world cannot air condition its way out of climate change because it creates enormous pressure on electricity systems and adds even more heat to cities. It comes as parts of Europe face days of 40-degree heat. And winter has arrived across southeastern Australia, bringing wet, cold, windy weather, snow and high tides for some coastal areas. A cold front has also resulted in several weather warnings for flash flooding across Victoria, New South Wales, South Australia and the ACT. The Bureau of Meteorology's Dean Naramore has the forecast for the rest of the country tomorrow.
5: Weak trough may just bring a few light showers through inland parts of Queensland, New South Wales, and an upper low will start bringing some more patchy rain showers and maybe a possible rumble of thunder or two to southern NT as we get into Friday night. Otherwise, high pressure will dominate the rest of the country. There should be a fairly dry and cooler day across much of the east coast, and the west coast also looking dry and cooler.
2: And taking a look at sport now, Wallabies coach Joe Schmidt has named Reds player Jock Campbell at fullback for the game against Ireland in Sydney on Saturday. Schmidt has also opted for a new halves partnership in Ryan Lonergan and Carter Gordon, while ACT Brumbies lock Lachlan Shaw is a potential debutant. Meanwhile, Giants coach Adam Kingsley has confirmed Josh Kelly won't be back this AFL season. Kelly underwent hip surgery in November and it was anticipated he'd be back this year. He's one of 15 injured GWS players.
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11: Yeah, that is correct. Welcome back to the second hour of Rock On Air. Rocky with you till 7 o'clock. Thanks again for your company. I'll let you know what's coming up this hour in a moment, but before we get into that, just want to send a good quick cheerio and a well done congrats to Orange High School. Kids, they're doing their concert show, started last night, continuing tonight and again tomorrow night. Was there last night for the first show, and well done to everyone involved, to the kids, the teachers and the parents, of course, who get the kids to perform out there. There's some very talented lads and lasses on the stage last night. Special well done to my grandkid, Abby. Did some dancing there last night. Did a great job, as did all the rest of the dancers and performers. Well worth getting to if you can. Alrighty, this hour we're going to start with a birthday play, followed straight away by a preview of what's coming after 6 o'clock in Anything Goes, 5 in a row. We'll have some faves coming along, a bit of a novelty track. Today is from Ray Stevens. You may remember him. May not have heard this one, but may be unfamiliar, but we'll see. Beatles will be in there. George will do a solo. Actually, he's going to do a cover of a Ringo song. There you go. Partridge Family will be back, as will Feyland, with another track off their album, The Remedy. But we'll start with the birthday play, and I won't tell you who it is. I'll leave that up to you. See if you can figure it out, but it may not be who you think it is.

All right, Thunderclap Newman. Something in the air, your preview of what is coming in. Anything Goes, five in a row after 6 o'clock, where we'll get some more air in there, okay? And the birthday play, Silver Threads and Golden Needles. If you were thinking it was Dusty Springfield's birthday, you'd be wrong. But you'd be close. It's a brother, Tom Springfield. Born Dionysius O'Brien. Dionysius O'Brien. Okay, because Dusty was Mary O'Brien, of course. Dionysius changed his name to Tom Springfield. Born in Hampstead in England in 1936. Passed away in 2022. But good track, that one. Okie doke. Let's move on. Some faves. We'll start off with one from Ryan Adams. It's a firecracker.

Alrighty. Pavlov's Dog there with All Night. Before them, the enchanting Stevie Nicks, wasn't it? Whom I Love. Great track. Now, it's time for a couple more Faves, but we'll have a novelty track before them. It's from Ray Stevens. You might remember songs like Guitar Zan and Ahab, the Arab, the Streak. This one you may or may not be familiar with. It's the Bagpipes song. That's My Bag.

0: All right. How good was Israel Nash and Baltimore before him? We heard from Hannah Campbell from the Gold Coast and A Run Like Wolves. Coming up to, it's almost 20 to 6. Time for the Beatles and a track off Magical Mystery Tour this evening. That'll be followed by a solo from George with a track that was written by Ringo, which Ringo put out as first, I would think. But George has done a cover of it as well. But here we go. Let them take you to it.
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Well, there you go. George Harrison with his version of a Ringo song, It Don't Come Easy. Well done, George. And Hello, Goodbye, off the Magical Mystery Tour. Time now for another Partridge Family song. Been going through their hits for a while now. And this is the next one, Am I Losing You? We'll have Feyland after that.

Okie dokie. Nice track that from a guy from Brisbane, Katanak is his name. Then the Lights of Tokyo. Before him, Feyland with The Real You. Track number 7 from their latest album called The Remedy. I'll be certainly carrying on with that one and probably bring back their first two albums as well. I want to hear them all every week, I think. It's so good. But news coming up in a couple of minutes. I'll be back after that. I'll be coming up for air in Anything Goes. Easier Wednesday.

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1: National Radio News.
2: Hello, I'm Alyssa Delfs. The Greens and Independents have voted to refer the government's new gambling reforms to an eight-week Senate inquiry. During question time this afternoon, the Prime Minister defended the package of reforms, but advocates say they don't go far enough. Among those voices is Tim Costello from the Alliance for Gambling Reform, who welcomed the inquiry while speaking to the ABC today.
3: It does give me hope, and I am very glad that the Liberal Party has not waved it through, because it fails the very test the Prime Minister himself said when he addressed the National Press Gallery the day before Good Friday, namely delinking sport and gambling. That's the right test. This bill doesn't do it. And protecting children, that's the right test. This bill doesn't do it.
2: New research projects are being explored that could help save Australia's honeybee colonies. Scarlett Coppola reports.
4: The University of the Sunshine Coast is among several recipients to receive funding through the Queensland Government's Community Bee Innovation Fund. One project will investigate the use of spider venom peptides, and the other will explore gene disruptors. The funding forms part of broader efforts to combat the parasitic varroa mite, which has spread across five states and territories and continues to threaten Australia's European honeybee colonies. The pest also poses a significant risk to Australia's $237.5 million honey industry, with many beekeepers already under severe pressure.
2: Overnight, KPMG's Sydney office was put in lockdown, with police called in after an employee allegedly made a threat. A spokesperson confirmed the individual was under police care, and staff were updated midday yesterday that the threat had been resolved and was no longer ongoing. Australian scientists are helping to create the biggest ever time-lapse of the universe. The researchers are helping to play a key role in uncovering the secrets of the cosmos through the Legacy Survey of Space and Time. Over the next decade, a 3,300 megapixel camera will take a complete snapshot of the southern sky every few nights. Dr. Simon O'Toole from Macquarie University says researchers will be able to see deeper into space and capture events like exploding stars and passing asteroids.
5: No one's ever been able to do this before. We now have fast enough computers, fast enough network speeds so that we can do this. But then you need the software and the data expertise in order to be able to manage this volume of data and then process it, reduce the data into a sensible format that is analyzable by astronomy.
2: And at least 59 people have died in heavy flooding on the Ivory Coast. A government spokesperson says it comes after days of torrential rain, triggered floods and landslides in the capital cities of Ghana and Ivory Coast. Entire buildings and roads were submerged earlier this week, with access to the capital cut off. And it's game over for physical disc production. Sony has announced that from January 2028, it will discontinue discs for new games released on PlayStation consoles. Games will still be sold at retailers, but in digital form only through a code. Sony says the transition will have no impact on games already released, as well as those out before the January 28 deadline. And in sport now, Sydney Swans veteran Dane Rampey will return from a calf injury for tomorrow night's AFL clash against the Western Bulldogs. Swans coach Dean Cox has also confirmed Hayden McLean will move back into the forward line. Tonight, the Cats host the Lions to open round 17.
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Righto, welcome back to the final hour of Rock On Air. Thanks for sticking around. Okay, this hour, start off with Anything Goes 5 in a row, and we're going to get some air. We had a preview last hour from Thunderclap Newman, Something in the Air. Well, there's some more air in this 5, so we'll get them going momentarily.

0: Whatever.
1: All right, thank you, Harper's Bazaar, once again. All right, let's get into this this one. See what air is in there, and we'll get the first one going and go through them at the end. I think you'll know most of them. Here comes the first one.

Alrighty there they are. And did you notice there was not one air supply track in there? Could have been. Anything goes. But we did start with the Bee Gees. Actually, that was a Morris song. Walking on Air. Great track, that. Tom McLean had Castles in the Air. In the Air Tonight, Phil Collins. Mid-air, that was a Gunnedah outfit called Good Corn Liquor. And, of course, the Hollies was the last one, The Air That I Breathe. It's coming up to 6.30. I'm here till 7 when Glenn Munro will be in with his Studio G Blues Club till 9 o'clock. Righto, time now for Three of a Kind. Three different songs, same title, and we're in them. Following in the same line as Anything Goes, with some more air in there, because the title this evening is Coming Up for Air. And first up are the Salmon Brothers, who come from Sydney.

All right, and that was Same Horse, Different Jockey. The horse was coming up for air, and the jockeys are all Aussie jockeys. Salmon Brothers, they're from Sydney. The Grant McLennan, the late Grant McLennan, ex-go-betweens, and the Whitlams. Good bunch. All right, time. About 17 to 7. Got another track from Taimea, her album Here and There. We started that last week. She's Hungarian born, probably born Hungary as well, now residing in Milton in the Illawarra. And the album, as I said, Here and There. This is the second track. It's called Own Son. After that, we'll have a live one from Pink Floyd, then a cover track, Vonda Shepherd.

All righty, yeah, that does signal the end of the show this evening. Thanks for your company. We had Vonda Shepherd in there with an old BJ Thomas song from 1968, Hooked on a Feeling, and the live one was Pink Floyd, Learning to Fly. Thanks for your company, and Glenn is in the building. Studio G Blues Club is coming up. I'll be back next week.

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1: National Radio News.
2: Hello, I'm Alyssa Delfs. The eSafety Commissioner and police leaders have given evidence at the Royal Commission into Anti-Semitism and Social Cohesion today. Shuly Inman Grant apologised for Jewish victims of social media harassment that does not meet the threshold for intervention from the regulator. During her testimonial, she explained some of the challenges the regulator faces when trying to remove content from social media.
3: We fought hard against X in terms of not allowing that post-mortem Bondi content. We fought hard to agree that it was RC. They said it's not any worse than you would see in a gore movie. And I said I can't think of any more thing more horrific for the family members and the Australian Jewish community.
2: Meantime, the inquiry also heard that police rarely communicate directly with the independent online safety regulator, resulting in knowledge gaps about hate speech. Appearing before the Royal Commission today, New South Wales Police Assistant Commissioner Leanne McCusker says her team at times worked directly with platforms for takedown orders. It means the eSafety Commissioner doesn't always receive information about online anti-Semitic trends, but police would consider providing more information to the regulator. The Minister for Defence says strong backing remains within the Labor movement for AUKUS as grassroots supporters call on the party to reconsider the nuclear-powered submarine deal. Dissent on the agreement is unlikely to surface during Labor's national conference in Adelaide later in July, despite disagreements on the policy at its 2023 summit. Speaking at the National Press Club in Canberra, Pat Conroy defended AUKUS.
4: This is a huge multi-decadal undertaking that requires significant investment. It's in our national interest. I'll keep making that case, but support remains strong, but it should always be examined because it's not just the concept of this project, it's about delivering the project, and that's what we're focused on.
2: Insurers have been put on notice after claims customers are being slugged with a poverty premium. With the details, Shannon Kirkwood.
5: The General Insurance Code Governance Committee's latest report found some insurers aren't giving customers clear and accessible information about whether paying monthly, fortnightly or quarterly will cost more overall than paying annually. It's called on insurers to meet their commitments to transparency with customers. In response, industry groups Financial Counselling Australia and the Financial Rights Legal Centre say it effectively amounts to a poverty premium, adding policyholders who are already stretched should not be charged more because they cannot afford a full year of insurance in one hit.
2: The third and final cold front is crossing southern Australia, bringing wet and wild weather to parts of the south of the country. Once the front passes, conditions will begin to ease, making way for a final weekend. The Bureau of Meteorology's Angus Hines says heavy rain overnight led to flooding today across the southeast.
6: That rain has to go somewhere. It can't all soak into the ground. It ends up flowing down into the rivers, and of course those river levels start to rise, and that gives us this patchwork quilt of flood watches and flood warnings across southern areas. At the moment we've got two moderate flood warnings in Victoria for the Kiwa River, and for the King River there are several more minor flood warnings across northern Victoria, southern New South Wales and northeastern Tasmania.
2: And in sport, the US has claimed a 2-0 win to eliminate Bosnia and Herzegovina in the FIFA World Cup. The US will play Belgium in the round of 16, while England will face co-hosts Mexico. Tomorrow, the World Cup will see Spain face off against Austria, Portugal go head-to-head with Croatia, and Switzerland play Algeria.
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Oh, folks, here we are, Studio G Blues Club, Glenn Munro on the fabulous 107.5, here for the next 2 hours with the best blues and groove you will ever hear.

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0: Good way to start the program. 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Who was that?
1: I would like to know.
0: You would like to know?
1: I would like to know.
0: Well, you could tell by the voice. The sax, the bass player, the drummer.
1: You're going to have to fill us all in.
0: AI.
1: No.
0: AI.
1: No.
0: Yep. AI.
1: Oh, I was hoping to meet him.
0: Well, he's you know, he's a silicon AI. Chip. That is AI. That's what's happening to our music. Gosh, what do you do? What do you do?
1: So you sample. Transparent. You be transparent. This is AI.
0: Yeah, but it's like
1: threatened.
0: It's taking the whole soul out of everything. Let's wash it off. Let's wash it off and get to you love old Muddy Waters. I know that, and a bit of BB King. Mm-hmm. So let's try and shake it off like dust, and I don't know, put it behind us.

0: Now, how's that for you? Has that sort of brought you back to some... You love Muddy Waters.
1: Oh, he's a king, all right.
0: Yeah, but that wasn't Muddy Waters.
1: No, that you was know why? AI. Because he muddy.
0: It was just ridiculous.
1: I thought, there's no way. I was waiting for you to spring it on me.
0: Yeah,
1: anyway.
0: But that's passed off as AI, Muddy Waters, BB King, 1955, The Lost Tapes. Like, that recording was made
1: The Lost Tapes is the first clue.
0: Yeah. But this is what's happening. And if you look on YouTube and one of these posts are up with these AI albums, The Lost Tapes of John Lee Hooker, all this sort of thing, rare recording from 1954 or something, and you look down the comments, and I would say 95% of people are thinking it's great and it's wonderful and great to hear the blues.
1: And they've been lied to.
0: But they don't know. And the other thing is, I don't think people care. And what's going to happen is this whole thing of a human playing music and someone with a rare skill, whether it's their voice or their songwriting or their playing, you know, and that's all these greats we hear have risen to the top. They're the cream of the crop, and they've got a skill no one else has, and people are drawn to it. But this is kind of just sampling it all, putting it into a computer. It throws out the voice and all the instruments and everything, and people are loving it.
1: I think it's a shame. There's nothing better than sitting in a live music situation.
0: Well, that's
1: seeing those people even miss a note.
0: Oh, and that rawness, the humanity of it, yeah.
1: Drop the mic or whatever it is that they're going to do that it makes it human and makes it real, trip over the lead, you know, all those little things and those missed chords and twangs and broken strings, and it just makes it real.
0: But it's even creeping into live music. I came across a Instagram post from a young bloke who played in Newtown the other night, Aidan Zammit, from a band called Deaf Air. And the thing about them is they play all their instruments, and they were on the bill at a venue in Newtown, and the opening band, to their horror, was an AI band. Now, don't ask me.
1: That's not transparent at all.
0: Do they wheel out
1: guests,
0: a screen or something, and it's got the big sound? I've got no idea. But this was his little post. I'm actually going to play it because I think it's an issue that's very present.
1: Yep.
0: And it's something that's coming our way, like it or not. Here's Aidan Zammit talking about his gig the other night where one of the bands on the bill was an AI band.
2: Last night I played a gig at Bootleggers in Newtown, Sydney. And the artist that played before us was AI-generated. Our band was playing as part of one of Bootleggers' mixed bag events, the lineups of which are put together by the agency Good Intent. The artists do not have control over the lineup. At no point was it disclosed to us that we would be playing with an AI artist. In fact, we only found out because a member of another band had happened to go through their Instagram account. The account contains AI-generated visuals over what I'm fairly certain is AI-generated music, lyrics, and vocals. Worse still, there was no disclosure on any of the event's promotional material that it contained an artist that was AI-generated. As a musician, it is a complete insult to be put on a lineup with someone who uses technology that can only exist because of the large-scale theft of the work of my other fellow human musicians. I don't know if Good Intent was aware that this was an AI-generated artist when they booked them. If they weren't, then whoever is booking for them needs to do a little bit more research, as, I mean, just look at the account. It's fairly obvious what's going on here. If they were aware, then I'm going to find it very hard to justify paying to attend one of their events in the future, knowing that there may be an AI artist on the lineup. As streaming platforms become increasingly inundated with AI slop, live music must be defended as an avenue for human creative expression. There is no place for generative AI slop in the live music scene. The appeal of live performance is that it is raw, it is passionate, and that it is human. AI music delivers none of this, while robbing the opportunity to do so from genuinely talented human musicians who can. As this becomes more commonplace, venues are going to need to work harder to protect the very human artists that have kept patrons coming through their doors before the scene that keeps them alive dies off entirely.
0: So there you go. You've got this problem now of AI bands sneaking in. Now, this is different, and anyone, I guess, who's lived you know, couple of decades, every bit of new technology or every bit of advancement is always eased in. You know, it's been you know, put on the board, and we either buy it or not. We either take it on or we don't, or we either like it or not. And the demand drives the supply and the purchases and the development, you might say. But we seem to be living in an era now where things are just thrust on us, whether we like it or not. This whole AI thing, when people say, what's it going to do? What's it going to do in the future? Is it going to help us? What's it going to do with jobs? And we don't really know yet. And you sort of think, okay, well, it's probably a pipe dream. It's a bit like growing up in the 60s with, you know, Dick Tracy watches and things like that. It was something for the very distant future, and you really didn't ever believe you'd probably ever look at your watch and see a, you know, the person talking, but it did happen. But we've gone headlong into making all these data centres. They're already being built in Western Sydney. It's already happening. It's already going to be a threat on our energy supply, our electricity grid and all this sort of thing. But it's just happening without a real reveal, you could say, to the general public as to what this is going to do for us. And if it's going to come in and just destroy things like human talent and human music and things like that, well, gosh, we're in for a rocky road. But apparently it's already started. It's not a matter of when, it's a matter of it's already here, and how it's going to affect us is just going to be tough luck. Cop it. So I'm going to play. So Aidan's a bass player in a band called Deaf Air. So I just decided to play one of their tracks. Hey, bit of some young blokes in their early 20s actually playing instruments and writing their own songs. Let's go for it. Little track called Creatures in the Sun, Deaf Air.

0: Oh, these young blokes who actually play instruments. It's terrible, isn't it? Necco there with Bleed For Them. It's now 20 minutes to 8 o'clock. You're with Glenn Munro and Miss Lizzie riding shotgun here in Studio G Blues Club in the beautiful downtown Orange, currently at 8 degrees. And after a week of rain, sodden earth, dams full, I'm starting to and wind, I'm starting to realise what the old orange winter's all about, and loving it.
1: And watching our driveway being washed away.
0: Oh, the old dirt driveway, yeah. 300 metres of heavenly joy, you might say. But there you go, folks. Here's a bit of Katrina Lewis.
2: For all the beautiful women in the universe that feel the world with so much joy, the mothers, grandmothers,

0: Katrina Lewis there, a little track called Joy Filled Woman. Hear the restaurant in the background. I've got to give Nikki Kay some kudos there for producing, recording that in a restaurant. In a restaurant.
1: Very clear. Beautiful.
0: I think he told me, like, my brother's playing guitar in that band with Katrina. This was quite a few years ago, actually. And when he said, "Oh, I'm going to go and record it in a restaurant," I thought, "Oh my gosh!" I've seen him record when we've been doing video stuff in some pretty dodgy places, and but at the end of each track, you can hear the knives and forks. And I'm going to go another one. I don't mind old Katrina and the old vocals, but we were quiet. I did some photography for them. I think she did a support at the State Theatre one night, and I went backstage and did a bit of a video. So we were connected with the band, but haven't heard, don't know what's happened to her. Brother no longer plays in a band or whatever. But here's another track, Eyes Open Blind. Same restaurant, same recording.
2: This next song is called Eyes Open Blind.

Warrnambool's favourite sons there, Marco Goldsmith, Blue Heat, and Right Track at, 2 minutes to 8 o'clock, Studio G Blues Club. And by this time, I'm hoping you've melted. You've chilled, you've gone into that, what I would call a contemplative trance. You got your little blue lamp, you've got your darkened room, you're listening to your blues, and your favourite good old beverage. So, folks, John Lee's rang in and said, we don't play enough John Lee Hooker, so here we go. Little track called Chill Out, Things Gonna Change.

0: The Crazy Boys from Banana Oil there off the album Guava Lampo, the title track, Guava Lamp. And there you go, folks. At, what are we, 8 minutes after 8 o'clock, Studio G Blues Club in the freezing cold Orange, but loving it, loving winter. Miss Lizzie, you're loving winter, surely. Don't you absolutely like that blast of, you go out after sundown and you get that blast of cold air in your face and what have you brought, a blanket? What have you got, a blanket in the studio?
1: That's my jacket.
0: Looks like a blanket.
1: It's a minky jacket.
0: My gosh. Well, at least this week we haven't got the talking in tongues. It's quite quiet tonight.
1: It's very quiet tonight.
0: It's wonderful. Absolutely wonderful.
1: Maybe we were louder.
0: I don't know. Maybe you offering to join them and getting rejected, probably. They've moved on. Here's Papa Lips, Never Give Up.

0: The fabulous Cara Granger on vocals there with Papa Lips, and Niall Declan Kelly on drums and percussion. 14 minutes after 8 o'clock, Studio G Blues Club with Glenn Munro, and riding shotgun, of course, is Miss Lizzie, who's... I heard you today celebrating the possible introduction of a 30-kilometre speed limit through Orange. Oh, my gosh. What's going to happen? Is the traffic going to be going along and some old lady on a walker is going to go past them, or a one of those motorised scooters or something? 30 kilometres.
1: It almost, to me, would provide... Look, everyone's got a different opinion depending on whether or not you like to ride a bike on the streets or not. But I'm worried about those that relax and say, oh, they're slowing for me. And... that means more bikes on the road, which is more chance of hurting somebody.
0: No matter
1: how careful you are, if a bike hits a rut and it topples, you know, they're in front of your car. It just
0: When I come off 100 or something to 40, it feels like you could get out and walk and wait for the car to catch up with you. It's just... I'm going to play Jay Giles... track Orange Driver in celebration of your acceptance of ever driving.
1: Sorry, anyone who disagrees with me, but wow.
0: But you did have the nickname Leadfoot quite a while back, didn't you?
1: Excuse me.
0: Oh, that's right. The police are going to be watching you every move now.
1: I was young and reckless. I think I've slipped up a couple of times.
0: Yeah. Here we go, folks. Orange Driver. I can hear my neighbor ringing, baby.

0: Oh, the fabulous Peter Wolf there on vocals. And old Jay Gales, he sort of had a sort of a, as I say to you, Miss Lizzie, it's not how you start off or even early years or in the middle, it's how you end up that counts. And poor old Jay, he had a bit of trouble. In 2009, he got arrested and charged with drunk driving for allegedly rear-ending a car in Concord, Massachusetts. But on April the 11th, 2017, the police conducted a well-being check and found him unresponsive at his home, and he was pronounced dead from natural causes at 71. It was kind of just a fadeaway, you might say, but gosh, it's not how you start, it's how you end up, folks. At 20 minutes after 8 o'clock, 107.5
1: FM.
0: That
1: was uplifting, Glenn.
0: It was uplifting.
1: Thanks.
0: Well, it does affect me. People that I looked up to, like, you know, 5 years ahead of me and all through that, you know, the 70s and 80s period are all, you know, fall off the perch sort of thing and had some of them not so good endings. So, I don't know. Lifted, son. Lifted, you might say. Oh, I'm getting the looks I'm getting here. About this time.
1: Don't worry, I'll get him back on music.
0: About this time, we play half an album or something that was back in my roots, you might say. But I haven't got the vinyl for Piranha. Piranha's first album. But here's two tracks, The River and Easy Rider.

The church of what's happening now is advocating that you leave your troubles outside the door, down the road a little way. Come on inside, get sanctified in the rhythms of now, with Brother Donnie.

0: Hey, Lil Fee!
1: What's that?
0: The church of what's happening now is now in session.
1: I do believe.
2: And of course, that's Little Fee and the Delta Rhythm Kings there in the church. Of what's happening now is there. I think they were 2 or 3 years residency at the Storage Bridge Hotel in Brisbane. Every Saturday night, you could go and see Little Fee and the Delta Rhythm Kings. And I was lucky to see them at the Lithgow Blues Festival. How do you like that? 1996 or 95, can't remember. It was on for 2 years down in the showground in Lithgow. And it was in November. So, Miss Lizzie, you're sort of turning your face up there. Lithgow Blues Festival, it was cold in November. So silly me, silly me says to the young brother, and let's go to the Lithgow Blues Festival. So we take off. I'm in jeans and a shirt. I don't know what happened in November. I'd have to look it up. It'd be good to look it up and see what the temperature got to. But I was free. This is summer. Absolutely freezing in this t-shirt because it went into the night. I can remember being up in the grandstand curled up like a, you know, our dog curls up to keep. It was so cold. I remember Lonesome Boogie were playing and Harvey Fisk was saying, "Oh, you blues people out in this cold," like it was like a blizzard. And the steam was coming off his breath as he's announcing his songs and singing. It was just like Lithgow can. I know Orange has got a great reputation for getting cold, but Lithgow. Well, there you go. No comment. You don't.
1: I'm just thinking of all the times that I've driven through Lithgow and been really cold, but I've seen some beautiful days there too.
2: But I can imagine this was in November. Actually,
1: that would be confusing.
2: If I ever refer to it again, I'm going to actually look it up and see what the temperature was, because I reckon it was Arctic. It was the coldest, honestly, I've ever been. I could not get warm. I had nothing. I just had a t-shirt. I had nothing.
1: Sounds unpleasant.
2: Oh, it was unpleasant, but you couldn't leave. Just a great lineup. You just couldn't leave. But there you go, folks. So what are we? 24 minutes to 9 o'clock, that witching hour.
1: Oh, it's gone quickly.
2: It's gone quickly. Here's Greg Lyon, The Wishing Well.

The fabulous Greg Lyon there in Hip Operation, and brings together Jim Kelly. So Greg Lyon and Jim Kelly, both from Crossfire back in the 70s, little track called Wishing Well at 14 minutes to the hour of 9 o'clock. How can you leave out the Hippos? One more heartache.

The great voice of Melanie Oxley there, and the Sparklers with a Growing Tree at eight and a half minutes to the hour of 9 o'clock. Studio G Blues Club with Glenn Munro and Shotgun over there, Miss Lizzie. Now, I'm going to take you to Melbourne back in 1970. We're going to give Carson the last hurrah at the famous venue, the Thump and Tum. This is a live track called Got a Buzz, Carson.

0: Oh, there we are. Miss Lizzie taking you back to the Thumpin' Tum and Carson there. A little track called Got a Buzz. But that's it for us.
1: It's been a good night.
0: It's been a good night. You've been with Glenn Munro and Miss Lizzie, Studio G Blues Club on the fabulous 107.5 FM, your local station here in the home of blues, Orange. And it's your shout down the pub, Miss Lizzie.
1: Ooh.
0: See you next week, folks. 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

Welcome to Off the Record. I'm Brian Wise. Thank you very much for joining me on Off the Record this week, where my special guest is Taj Mahal, multi-instrumentalist, musical explorer across a whole wide range of genres, including blues, reggae, world music, etc., over the past 60 years. We spoke to Taj last year with Keb Mo about their album together, Keb Mo, their second album. And this week I'm talking to Taj about his latest album, which he recorded with the Phantom Blues Band some years ago, but is now finally released. It's titled Time, after the Bill Withers song that appears on the album. He'll tell you all about that during the interview. But before we talk to Taj, let's go back in time and hear one of his recordings with Rai Kuda from the mid-60s in their band The Rising Suns, another album that wasn't released until years after its recording.

0: Hello.
1: How are you?
2: I'm okay.
1: Thanks for joining me.
2: You're welcome.
1: Whereabouts are you at the moment?
2: I'm in Berkeley, California.
1: Hey, we last spoke when you were with Keb Moe, so it's nice to catch up again. You're going to be touring again later this year with Keb, aren't you?
2: Yep.
1: Happy birthday for last month.
2: Thank you.
1: There was a recent tribute to you at the Masonic in San Francisco, which sounded pretty spectacular. Can you tell us about that?
2: Oh, well, it was really great. It was an outpouring of really good people, you know, who really, were inspired by the music that I presented over the years, and came there to pay tribute to the music and to me. And so I had a wonderful time, and it was a great array of different players and people who, some of whom I didn't really know, had that energy about it, and it was wonderful.
1: It was a pretty amazing lineup, Tosh. I mean, Van Morrison was there.
2: Yeah. Well, these are people I know, you know. I mean, well, whether everybody else knows that I know them, I mean, Van and I go back way back when I first heard him on the radio and knew that he was somebody I really would want to meet because of his energy. And you know, he was with that group, Them. They had that song Gloria out. I heard it on the radio. Said, whoever these boys are, they know music and they know what they're doing.
1: Wow, that's going back a long way. How and when did you first meet him? Back in the 60s.
2: I met his music back then.
1: Yeah.
2: You know, when he came out toward the end of the 60s, you know, and then once I knew he was the guy that sang with Them, because I recognized his voice. And, you know, Brown Eyed Girl and different stuff, TV Sheets, you know, and different stuff. But, you know, and I was always amazed that he knew that song, TV Sheets, which was a John Lee Hooker song, you know. But then I got to really understand, you know, Northern Soul and the big blues explosion in the UK.
1: It's a wonderful tribute to you that so many of those people came to that concert. It must have been amazing for you.
2: I mean, hearing all the different people, one of the people that really that stuck way out was Ruby Amanfu, and she picked a couple of really good tunes. She picked Blackjack Davy, and she picked one other song, and I could hear by the way she rendered the song, she had listened to it really clear. She really fastened herself around what the song was, and many other people played. They brought their own versions of the tunes and all of this as well. But it was really nice to hear somebody who took the original tune and put themselves into it and brought something new.

0: G'day, this is Taj Mahal, and you're listening to Off the Record.
1: Also, congratulations on your Lifetime Achievement Award from the Grammys last year.
0: Yeah, well, thank you.
1: That must have been, well, not only an accolade, but it's interesting that you've just celebrated a birthday, and I was thinking about why musicians just keep on doing it. I saw Bob Dylan last month in the States, and he's just turned 85, and I guess, what else do you do? It's what you do, isn't it?
0: Well, yeah, it's not like that. It's not what, for me it's not what else could I do. It's that the, you know, music is a commercial venture here in the United States. That's how it's been presented to people, you know, through the lens of how much money you can make on this artist and how many times can you multiply it and sell all these different widgets and whatever, you know. And that's not really what music is to me. Music has a history, but an artistry, you know, which goes way back. You know, our genus as Homo sapiens from the continent of Africa goes like back 7 million years. And in recent times, particularly a lot of the music that we has developed in recent times has come from that which came over with Africans who were from the Songhai Empire, from the, you know, the Congolese drumming, from the Nigerian drumming, from the Yoruba, you know, and that, you know, is you, when you get that signal from your DNA, it's like it's all a part of it. You know, when I was in Africa, I never forget, I had an exchange with a young man who came, was friendly, came up and said, yeah, you know, he heard the music and liked the music, but that wasn't what he was concerned. He says, well, what do you do? And I said, well, I'm a musician. He says, yes, but what do you do? And I'm like, well, what? I thought to myself, what is he actually asking me? And after about the third time when he said that, I said, well, I said, I'm a farmer. Oh, okay. He was fine with that. But, you know, it's like with him, his quip was that, you know, music, everybody play music, you know. And then there are griots who are living libraries of you know, genealogy and great deeds being done and things of that nature like that, you know. So yeah, I mean, and this was before I had the opportunity to it was after I had the opportunity to connect with Al Haji Bayakante from the Gambia, and because I knew that there was something that was in the music that was here that was still connected to the music that was there. And it connects big with the Koras and the Ngonis and the Khalam and the Kaunting and the Bolon and the Kamalangoni and, you know, that sort of Mandinka sound, you know, which comes through, you know, like in Elizabeth Cotton, Mrs. Etta Baker, Reverend Gary Davis, you know, Blind Blake, Blind Boar Fuller, John Jackson, Robert Wilkins, and also very differently, but also finger picking is Mississippi John Hurt. Mm-hmm. I can play almost any Mississippi John Hurt song next to a choral player. He hears the melody go by one time, and the next time he's improvising over what it is that we do.
1: That's it. There's obviously a direct connection between African music and Delta blues. And you've also recorded an album with Tumani Diabate in the past.
0: Yeah.
1: And I believe that's going to be re-released.
0: Yes, it is.
1: Fantastic.
0: It's up for releasing. Yeah. They're going to do quite. I think it's going to be a two album set with a great book about the same size of the album. And then there's also going to be a DVD making of, and, you know, various interviews with people about that. Because for me, that was, you know, I jumped over 500 years and was able to connect with the unbroken tradition of the griots, you know, the Malian griots.

0: G'day, this is Taj Mahal, and you're listening to Off the Record.
1: It's another example of the breadth of your music. I mean, you haven't had, there are no boundaries in your music, are there? There's, you know, African music, blues, reggae, country, you know, there's all sorts of influences. Where did that first come from? Was that what were you listening to when you were young? Was it the influence of your parents?
0: Well, the influence of my parents really was about us as Africans in the diaspora. Mm. So when everybody thinks it's the individual things that I'm putting out there that I'm going to, I'm saying that it all goes back to the movement of Africans off the continent into the so-called New World in South America, Central America, the Caribbean, and the southern part of the United States. You know, and so, you know, to me, it's like, these are relatives. You know, as a young child, listening to music that came from other parts of the world, you know, I could always tell when it led back to Africa because there was a certain feel, certain tone. It hit me in a certain part of my spirit, my soul, my, you know, my musical inclination. And that's all I'm doing. I'm just, is that here, you know, this is what it is. And here are all the places that it goes. And here are all the different, I mean, you know, salsa, son, you know, candomblé, you know, bomba, plena, samba, choro, cumbia, bachata, calypso, reggae, all of them are all fully based in African sensibility and music and rhythm, you know. So I was taught, you know, that this was great stuff. You know, and I never thought that it wasn't. It wasn't something that you heard every day. The contemporary people didn't talk that way. But, you know, eventually as time gotten on, people finally relaxed their walls and realized that, yeah, without African, you know, contribution, the music is whatever it is. Nothing wrong with it as it is, but we created.

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1: The new album is titled Time, and I suppose we become more aware of time as we become older, don't we? So it's kind of appropriate.
0: Yeah, I mean, it's about how to deal with it. You know, I mean, I think that it's unfortunate that Western man thinks that you know, time is linear, and it's not. It's cyclical. Mm. You know, the women always know that. Talk to them, they'll tell you something different, you know, and they'll give you a different perspective on it. But yeah, it was, for me, I mean, time, you know, we got the nod from Bill Withers himself. And then after it was recorded and it was presented to his wife, she gave the nod, you know, saying that's wonderful, sounds great. She loved what she was hearing. And, you know, we were excited by that, you know. And, but what I thought was really, really incredible that Bill had a tremendous amount of songs that were unreleased, and every one of them different. You know, he never had like a pattern that he put songs out. Each one was different.
1: Did you know Bill?
0: Yeah,
1: right.
0: I did. He always said that when he first came to California, he was listening around. He ran into what I was doing, and he thought I was, you know, somebody he really liked to get to know, because I had my own ideas about what I was doing with music and wasn't afraid to put them out there. I wasn't copying everybody else, you know.
1: And of course, he retired from, you're talking about the music industry, he retired from the music industry because he just didn't want to do what people wanted to
0: make him do. You were trying to tell him. I mean, here the man is successful on his own hand, and you got people telling you, you know, you need to add some background singers. You need an outstanding, you know, rock guitars to be playing with you. You need some synthesizers and some horns. And for God's sake, speed up your tempos. I mean, this is the music comes to the man. He puts it out as it comes to him. And somebody's going to tell you to change it up. They've been successful at you know, controlling what the music is for generations. I was not to be controlled by that bunch of people.
1: Yeah.
0: And if it meant that, you know, people would know me or not know me, I was still going to do what I'm doing.

Taj Mahal and the Phantom Blues Band, and their version of the Bill Withers song Time, which Taj originally found as a demo, and with the permission of Bill Withers' family, of course Bill passed away some years ago, he was able to expand that song, and it's the title track of Taj's latest album. Before that, we heard You Put the Whammy on Me, as well as Queen Bee, from Taj and Tumani Diabati, from the album Cool & Jam, which they recorded together and which is shortly to be re-released. Karina from The Natural Blues with Jesse Ed Davis on guitar, released back in 1968. And Candyman, the Reverend Gary Davis song from The Rising Suns, Taj Mahal and Rai Kuda. You're listening to Off the Record with Brian Wise. We're talking to Taj Mahal. He's our special guest this week on Off the Record. Let's return to the interview, but first of all, let's hear a track from one of Taj's early albums. This is Giant Step, the Old Folks from At Home album, and this is the title track, which is a Carole King Jerry Goffin number, Take a Giant Step.

0: I refer to it as a new album, but it was recorded some time ago, wasn't it?
1: Yeah, yeah. Our biggest problem, the whole album wasn't. It was recorded over a period of time, probably like from 2012, you know, mm-hmm. different times. We were really looking for a good distribution. And then, you know, COVID came along ultimately and kind of like shut everything down. And we had some finishing touches to do. And whenever we got an opportunity to come in and, clear up a vocal or do something different, or say we like what we heard, and then get together, get all the songs together. And there's only four songs that didn't appear on this record because it would have been too many songs on it, But we had Loving Cup, Back Assward, Zulu, maybe five. G.I. Jive. G.I. Jive was supposed to be on the 2008 Maestro album, but too many songs. And this album, we had Zulu, and we also did Blue Train and the Coltrane Legacy people, said that they didn't want to change what John's legacy was and to leave his music intact. And fair enough, that's why we asked. We wouldn't have put it out there and, had people to be upset with it. But there were four tunes. Like I say, Loving Cup and Bass Ackward, G.I. Jive and Blue Train were the ones that didn't end up on this. And Blue Train will never be on an album. But the other three, figure out a way to put them together and have them be something that's an extra that could be, placed, something that you could go online and download it.
0: Who produced it? Dan, I presume you
1: I would say between Larry Fulcher, Tony Brownigal, and Johnny Lee Shell. I mean, basically, within the band. It wasn't outside of the band. We didn't have an outside producer.
0: I'm talking of connections. There's a fantastic version of Talkin' Blues with Ziggy Marley. It must have been nice to get together with Ziggy because you had quite an influence on his father, didn't you?
1: Oh, I don't know if I had an influence on him. He certainly influenced me with his. I mean, I championed him with his ability. He was somebody I was looking for. I just knew there had to be some young man down there in the Caribbean who was listening with some big ears, and had ideas that, have a global reach. And here he came, and my 1975 album, More Roots, I included one of his tunes on there, which was Slave Driver. But I wasn't the first here, probably first black man in the U.S. that got involved with him. Johnny Nash did quite a bit and helped him out, organize his Cayman music. I think Johnny Nash also was the first person that published his songs. So it was real good, all good,

0: This is Taj Mahal, and you're listening to Off the Record.
1: Just talking about some of the other songs, I was delighted to see that there's a version, and a terrific version, of the Charles Sheffield song, It's Your Voodoo Working, which is an Excello classic.
0: Yeah.
1: I love that song. And the voice at the end that you use reminds me a little bit of Captain Beefheart, with that growl at the end of the song that you use.
0: Yeah, well, that sound is really deep within the Delta.
1: Mm.
0: You know, it goes back to Charlie Patton, and then the Howling Wolf. And also, if you go to the townships in South Africa, there's a guy named Malathini.
1: Mm.
0: And Malathini and the Mahotela Queens, you know, it's like, you know, I mean, that's the raw end of it. And then it's like, I want everywhere, better, it's a masking voice, which oftentimes there's a person in the village who, when they have a ceremony, has a ceremonial garb that he puts on that you can't see him, but he uses that voice. So it's been around a long time. But you know Captain Beefheart. I know Charlie Patton and Howlin' Wolf. And that's where that voice comes from. But right. I knew Beefheart quite well. He was a good friend of Brad Cooter's, and around during those days when we were in the Rising Suns. And he used to always ask people, how does Taj get that sound in his voice? I'm a little pimp with my hair gas back. Yeah.
1: Captain Beefheart made more money out of his art than he did out of the music that he made.
0: I'm sure he did.

0: Hear that? This is Taj Mahal, and you're listening to Off the Record, music that melts in your mind, because the blues will give you back your soul.
1: It's Your Voodoo Working. I love that song. It was originally released by Charles Sheffield on the Excello label back in the 60s, and that's Taj Mahal and the Phantom Blues Band reinterpreting it on the latest album from Taj, Time. We also heard Talkin' Blues, a duet with Ziggy Marley on Taj's new album. We went back in time before that, Take a Giant Step, from the Giant Step the Old Folks at Home album. You're listening to Off the Record with Brian Wise. Let's continue our interview and play the final part of our discussion with Taj Mahal. And let's start off this segment of the interview with a track from the latest album, Time. This is Rowdy Blues.

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1: Let me ask you about one of the other songs on the album that I think is a terrific version of a song that I think goes back to 1929, according to the liner notes, Rowdy Blues by Kid Bailey, who I'd never heard of until I saw this song.
0: Oh, yeah?
1: Mm.
0: Yeah, it's a good tune. Well, Kid Bailey and Willie Brown and that bunch right around in there had some just great ways of playing. Yeah, I love Rowdy Blues. And all that style of blues is just phenomenal, you know, for me, you know.
1: And there's another song that apparently is 100 years old, that's Wild About My Lovin'.
0: From 1926.
1: So
0: you
1: obviously have done a deep dive to sort of bring these songs to the fore for the album.
0: Well, I never heard Jim Jackson's version of the song. In fact, I only heard it maybe like in just within the last year or 8 months, heard his version. First time I ever heard the song, I was in the Club 47 in Cambridge, Massachusetts, and the Jim Question Band was on stage, and Jeff Muldaur sang

was with The Loving Spoonful with John Sebastian. Right. They kind of did a rollicking jug band version of it. And then when I got a hold to it, you know, finally just said I was doing it because it marinated with me for, oh man, it was back in the 60s when I saw, heard Jeff Muldaur do that. And I never heard I don't remember hearing the Loving Spoonful version of it. But yeah, the song was all the way, you know, I thought it was just such a great tune, you know. And then, you know, I found rather than, you know, again, rather than copy what's there, create another vehicle musically to place those lyrics in. And I, you know, went toward the Caribbean and gave it that kind of Caribbean touch to it.

0: G'day, this is Taj Mahal, and you're listening to Off the Record.
1: There's one more song I'd like to ask you about, Sweet Loreen, by it's an Otis Redding, Isaac Hayes composition, which is really, you know, you do it, which he recorded back in 1966, but you do a great version of that. It's almost a tribute to Otis. Yeah.
0: I love Otis. If I want to be excited about it, you know, tempo and tune anybody, you know, it's like really calling the spirits up and bring them out, you know.

0: G'day, this is Taj Mahal, and you're listening to Off the Record.
1: You were talking about mentioning your early albums, and I was recently, last year in Tulsa, Oklahoma, at the Bob Dylan Center, where they had an exhibition on Jesse Ed Davis, who played on at least four of your albums, and it was great to see him getting recognition for his work.
0: Yeah, most definitely. I mean, that guy was, it only took me a minute and a half hearing him to know he was the guy I wanted to play music with. You know, because he wasn't just saying, look, I sound just like B.B. King. Look, I sound just like Albert King. Look, I sound just like T-Bone Walker. Wonderful, son. I'm glad you do. What do you sound like? You know, who are you? You know, that's the foundation. So now let me hear what you're doing, you know. And, so Jesse Davis had own sound, you know, amazing ideas. And I mean, he helped shape a lot of those songs into what they became, you know.
1: I think he might have ended up playing on the rock and roll circus, which you were involved in, and you met the Rolling Stones sort of, I think they went and saw you at the Whiskey A Go-Go and sort of invited you to England, and that sort of was a sort of more exposure for your career even early on, you know, given that sort of the British invasion of America, it paid off dividends for you in that regard, didn't it?
0: Well, it would have been wonderful if they had put it out. It came out probably almost, we recorded that in 68.
1: Mm.
0: That didn't come out until about 20, 22, 23, 24 years later.
1: Yeah.
0: You know, so a lot of people didn't get to see it. It was kind of like an underground thing that you could see, you know.
1: It must have been a pretty amazing experience for
0: you. Oh, yeah. I mean, we were treated, you know, they did it as best as possibly could be done. You know, it's absolutely wonderful.

0: G'day, this is Taj Mahal, and you're listening to Off the Record.
1: Hey, Taj, how's your health going?
0: Pretty good. You know, 84, doing what I can.
1: It's pretty amazing to think that you are still touring, Bob Dylan's still touring, the Rolling Stones are about to release a brand new album, and they might go out on tour. That's longevity, isn't it?
0: Hopefully it is.
1: Are we likely to see you back in Australia? I mean, it's a long way to travel, I guess.
0: Well, I can't think of, when's the last time we were down there? My guess must have been before COVID.
1: I mean, we
0: were trying to set up something that would work, you know, like Japan, Australia, New Zealand, Hawaii, you know, and back to the States, or Hawaii, Japan, Australia, New Zealand, Hawaii, back to the States. You know, love to do Fiji. Yeah, we went down there one time and played and had one, you know, great time playing. But I had gone down a few different times. I really love that place. You know.
1: Thanks, Taj. Thank you very much.
0: You're very welcome, sir.
1: See you later. Bye.
0: All right. Bye-bye.

Taj Mahal and the Phantom Blues Band from their latest album, Time, Crazy About a Jukebox. And that concludes our interview with Taj Mahal, talking about the album and other aspects of his career. The other tracks we heard during part three of the interview, Ain't That a Lot of Love, from the Rock and Roll Circus. Taj Mahal appeared at that with the Rolling Stones, and Jesse Ed Davis on guitar on that track. Before that, Sweet Loreen, an Otis Redding David Porter composition that Taj has included on the latest album, Time, Wild About My Lovin', and Rowdy Blues, also from the latest album, which is available now. I hope you've enjoyed our interview with Taj Mahal and enjoyed the music that we've been playing from the latest album and from earlier in Taj's career. Thanks very much for joining me on Off the Record this week, brought to you on the satellite network of the Community Broadcasting Association of Australia and supported by the Community Broadcasting Foundation. I'll be back with you next week. Have a great week.

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Hello again, as we're now at least a week past the winter solstice. Hopefully the music today will brighten up your day and your future as the days get longer. And what I have for you today is some pygmy music from Central Africa and its influence. We're actually listening to some women gathering mushrooms. More about this release later. Also, we'll be meditating on some music inspired by the River Ganges. And there's a beautiful new album by the tabla player from Melbourne, Sam Evans, collaborating with the slide guitarist Debashish Chakraborty. That's all to come. Let's go now to the latest album by Tamacrest. They're from Mali. Their music's highlighted the culture and conscience of the Tuareg people of the Sahara, channeling experiences of exile, loss and resistance with the rise of the Islamist insurgents there. And that's dramatically changed the lives of everyone, of course. Tamacrest's sixth studio album is called Asikel, which means voyage or journey.

the song Aitma from Tamarkrist, their latest album Asikel. Let's go now to a lengthy bracket which features pygmy music from Central Africa and its influence, and the music we're hearing right here is a wedding song, and it's from a book and album called Bayaka, Extraordinary Music of the Barbenzele Pygmies. The original recordings were made by Louis Sano, who's now passed away, but he lived among these pygmy people and indeed married one of them, and passed the recordings on to a sound craftsman called Bernie Krause, who lived in California, and made this album from those recordings. Bernie Krause, unfortunately, too, also lost a lot of his work in the California bushfires a couple of years ago. Anyway, let's enjoy this beautiful work, and after we hear this wedding song from the Barbenzele Pygmies, some of the music of Francis Bebe, and then we're going to a different tribe, the Aka Pygmies, a recording released on the Okora label from Radio France, and then the latest release by the Cuban composer and percussionist Mans Farol, and Ray Lema will end this lengthy set.

0: A lengthy set there highlighting the music of the Pygmy people of Central Africa and its influence on others. We just heard from Ray Lema, who settled in France in 1982. He's from the DRC, a pianist, guitarist and songwriter, and that's Kotea from his 1997 album Green Light. Before that, we heard Boyobi at Spear Hunting Camp, at least part of it, and that's from the album Bayaka, Extraordinary Music of the Barbenzele Pygmies. Before that, we heard Donga Idwaba from the Cuban percussionist and composer based in France called Mans Farol. That's his latest album called Africa Sea. And a little bit earlier, some divining music from the Arca Pygmies, a 1987 release on the Akora label. Francis Bebe was before that. He grew up in Cameroon, and that album Tresor Magnétique was put together by his son, who's a musician and producer in his own right, Francis Bebe's Chant d'Amour Pygmé. And I began the set with a wedding song, once again from Bayaka, Extraordinary Music of the Barbenzele Pygmies. Of course, the full playlist of everything you hear on Continental Drift you'll find online. Do a search for Continental Drift CRN and all will be revealed.
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0: Coming up now, we'll be meditating on the Ganges River. Here I have for you 9 minutes of beauty from the new release by the Melbourne-based tabla specialist, Dr. Sam Evans, and the Indian slide guitarist, Debatish Chakraborty. The album features a 40-minute raga, Maru Bihag, which is the title of the album, but today we'll hear the closing piece called The Ganges. Sam Evans and Debatish Chakraborty.

There's the new album by tabla player Sam Evans and Indian slide guitarist Debashish Chakraborty. The album's called Maru Bihag, and you'll find that as a digital release on Bandcamp. I think it's a warm and wonderful recording. Next, I'm going to take you back to 1993 and a wonderful album called Meeting by the River. Rai Kuda on bottleneck guitar, V.M. Bhatt playing the Mohan Veena, which is a slide guitar of his own design, Sukhvinder Singh Mamdari playing tabla, and Joachim Kuda on percussion. And just to continue with the Ganges theme, this is the Ganges Delta Blues.

0: Ganges Delta Blues by Rai Kuda and V.M. Bhatt from the album A Meeting by the River from about 33 years ago.
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0: Now we're going to Finland to hear the kantele, the zither, with some live electronics and acrobatic singing. And it's from an artist called Pelkka Puttonen. It's the solo project of composer and musician Petra Puttonen. And Pelkka means solo. In other words, every sound is made by her. And in Finnish, the title is unapproachable, but in English it means some

Two songs there from the recent release by Pelkka Puttonen. And bear in mind that all the voices are hers. I think that's rather gobsmacking, guttural throat singing, whistle singing, the works. There's actually a companion bonus instrumental album too that goes with that new album, but you can't stream it. The album from Pelkka Puttonen translates to "Somewhere there's probably a rainbow, even if it's not visible here."

0: turmeko, tumis paikka muure turmeko, tumis paikka muure turmeko, tumis paikka muure turmeko, tumis paikka muure turmeko.
1: That very entertaining duo is called Pullup, P-U-U-L-U-U-P. They're from Estonia and Finland. Raimo Teda, or Pastikas, is a solo artist, and Marko Veesen. They both play the old lyre called the Tallharpa, using loop pedals fed from a third microphone, which usually sits between them in concert, and they sort of hand that over to each other and build a bed for their really weird songs about things like Polish TV shows, zombies, and hay fever. And from Pullup, we heard from their 2021 album, Viimane Susutaja, which means the last cross-country skier, and the song Change of Meeting Place. And if you've been listening to Continental Drift via the Community Radio Network, that's where I'll have to leave you this week. My name's Gary Heffrele. You'll find the playlist online by searching for Continental Drift CRN. Have a great week. Hope you can join me again next time.

We were lovers for the first time, running on the red lights. The middle finger was a peace sign, yeah. We were sipping on emotions, smoking and inhaling every moment. It was reckless and we over-

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1: FM 107.5 would like to acknowledge the Wiradjuri people, the traditional custodians of the land on which we broadcast. We pay our respects to their elders, past, present, and emerging, and extend that respect to all Aboriginal and Torres Strait Islander peoples listening. We recognise that music has always been at the heart of the Wiradjuri culture, a living tradition that connects people to country, to one another, and to the stories of the dreaming. For countless generations, music, song, and ceremony have echoed across these lands, strengthening community bonds and carrying knowledge, language, and spirit through time. Today, as we share our music and stories, we honour the world's oldest continuous musical culture and acknowledge the deep and unbroken connection between the Wiradjuri people, their songs, and this country.
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We open this week with the latest track from Melbourne's Sweet Talk. Like me, they love that bluesy, jazzy New Orleans Zydeco twist that Little Feat did so well and have run with it, seeing there was a niche for that type of music. They're about to put all of that to the test on an American tour, which gets underway in August and is preceded by some Australian tour dates. If you haven't checked out the album they put out in May 2025, titled Switch On, try and take a listen and you'll hear why it stayed in the ARIA country charts in the top 20 for more than 18 weeks. Hi, and welcome to the hard journey that is Blues, Roots and Boots. This week, it's almost 100% Australian artists, with Jovan Webb being the only outsider. His new album is a serious kick-butt effort. Andrew Farris continues his flirtation with country music, and Max Jackson hits the mark again with her new one, Shotgun Slide, with new music too from the Paper Daisies, Kingswood, and Brisbane's Shotgun Sam and his world-famous blues band. They have a blues harp player that will just about literally blow you away. Do It All Again is the track I have next, and it's off the album Sideways from Adelaide blues power trio 63 Deluxe. It seems to me the band learned a lot from their trip to Memphis last year for the International Blues Challenge and have come back more self-assured, if the new album is anything to go by. The riffs are powerful, with a Stevie Ray kind of vibe to them, and are confidently and dynamically asserted in many of the album's tracks. Here is 63 Deluxe with Do It All Again.

I mentioned in my intro that Paper Daisies had just released a track, and in fact it is their debut release as a duo. They are singularly accomplished Gold Coast musicians and have come together as Paper Daisies, blending folk, country and pop influences with beautiful harmonies and strong songwriting, which is evident in our last track, Heartbreakin' Cowboy, from Paper Daisies. Aaron West is an Australian blues, soul, jazz, R&B, funk artist who has played with some of the world's major talents and is not only a formidable guitarist but a darn fine singer as well. A couple of years back, he released an EP called The Sweatshop Sessions, and tell me about it. Our next track comes from those Sweatshop Sessions by Aaron West.

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July will see the release of the debut album from Sydney troubadour Glenn Gould. He describes his music as lyric forward. In other words, it's the storytelling that is his focus, although he considers his music to be darkly melodic with jazz and blues influences. We just heard Even Angels Get the Blues from Glenn Gould's forthcoming album release, Late for May. There's a lot of chutzpah in the name Shotgun Sam and his world-famous blues band. Whether it's true or not is neither here or there, as what matters is whether the band can deliver. And in my view, the Brisbane-based band, whose blues harp player, Johnny Harpo, is up there with the best of them, deliver in spades. They've just released Diamonds for Dollars on the back of their previous release, Sure Enough, and it's another powerful riff-driven foot stomper. Here is Shotgun Sam and his world-famous blues band and their latest, Diamonds for Dollars.

Calling shotgun on the passenger side seat is something many parents have heard and many kids have said. Max Jackson seems to be being a little nostalgic, as I can't think of when I last saw a bench seat in the front of a car. As she sings on Shotgun Slide, slide on over when you take the corners a little too fast, that'll be fine, because maybe I'll end up under your arm stealing a kiss from the passenger side. Well, it's cute and a little old-fashioned, but it communicates levity and fun, so let's just go with that for Max Jackson's latest Shotgun Slide. Something a little more gritty comes from West Australia's The Southern River Band, with our next track, One of These Nights I'll Be Gone. Their new album is titled Easier Said Than Done, and One of These Nights I'll Be Gone is the track that closes out that album. The band is described as delivering classic pub rock in the style of bands from the 70s and 80s. My take is that it's a hard-edged country rock. That doesn't take away anything from the Southern River Lads, as if you dive into a classic band like Cold Chisel, it's not hard to find classic blues and country influences, and that's what I hear in One of These Nights I'll Be Gone from the Southern River Band.

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where Johnny Cash shares a whiskey with Lynyrd Skynyrd. This is how country rock act Kingswood has been described, and we just listened to their latest, Action. It's from their recently released album, Midnight Mavericks, which they're currently touring around the country. Crybaby is up next. It's from American bluesman Jovan Webb, and it's from his second album for Blind Pig Records, Son of a Sinner. One of the things I miss about music stores is checking out all the new albums that had come in, and especially taking a look at compilation albums Blind Pig Records would often release, which comprised the talents of artists in their stable, either current or retrospectively. Webb's first album for Blind Pig, 2024's Drifter, was cited as bringing the blues to a new generation. Son of a Sinner continues the story of who is, or rather who he is, where he came from, and what he's becoming, which is a modern spokesperson for the blues tradition. This is Crybaby from Jovan Webb.

It's probably fair to attribute the term rock royalty to Andrew Farris, who was one of the main songwriters in NXS, gave Australia and the world some fantastic rock songs, one of which, Need You Tonight, was co-opted by none other than Bonnie Raitt and given her signature sound. Farris has reinvented himself as a country artist since going solo, and Rolling Home, that last track, is his latest. Two classic Aussie bluesmen are currently touring together, Dom Turner and Jeff Lang. I don't have anything that they've recorded together, but I do have a great track from Jeff Lang, which he featured with John Butler. And I simply wanted to acknowledge the brilliance and sensitivity of Lang's playing that is on this track as a way of tempting you to get out and see him with Dom Turner when they roll through your area. Here is Jeff Lang with John Butler and Seek High. And until next time, don't forget to make a great day.

0: News with Govinda Gill. The number of people killed in Russia's massive overnight attack on Kyiv has risen to 18. Emergency services are sifting through the rubble of collapsed residential blocks ripped apart by the sustained barrage. Sarah Rainsford is in Kyiv in one of the areas hit.
1: Just walking down the road, there's ash blowing into my face in the wind. And in front of me, there's a 9-story building with the whole end of it completely blown off. There's a huge heap of concrete and brick that looks like it's just slid down the front of the building. Right up at the top of what's left of this building, I can see 3 emergency workers in blue overalls and red hard hats picking through the debris. We've been told that there are 6 people still missing. I don't know if there's any chance of finding them amongst all of this.
0: Health officials in Gaza say 15,000 people with war injuries or life-threatening diseases cannot access the treatment they need, and 300 have died while waiting for medical evacuation. Afflicted people face multiple challenges in trying to leave Gaza, as Lucy Williamson explains from Jerusalem.
2: We've been speaking to some of the 15,000 people that Gaza's Hamas-run health ministry says have already been approved for medical evacuation, and they're waiting to leave. But for each one of those patients, in order to leave Gaza, they need to be placed with a host country for treatment. And then they need to start the complicated logistics of actually getting to that country, including security checks. So all of that has led to a long backlog of people with injuries, with serious illnesses, who've survived the war but are now facing a healthcare system in ruins.
0: Police in northeast Thailand are trying to establish how an 11-year-old boy managed to steal his parents' pickup truck before crashing into a group of pilgrim monks. 8 were killed and more than 20 were injured. There are reports the boy has special educational needs. Panisa Emosha reports from Bangkok.
3: Some local media reported that the boy has special needs, though police say they have not verified the claim, as the boy remains too distressed to be interviewed. Authorities said he is being cared for under a child protection process rather than being held in standard police custody. Police have also contacted a guardian.
0: Hundreds of rescuers are trying to save a Venezuelan man who was found alive in the rubble after last week's twin earthquakes. Hernan Gil is trapped under the ruins of the shopping centre where he worked as a security guard in the coastal city of Catia-la-Mar. Teams from 7 countries have been working around the clock since he was located on Monday. They've managed to give him water, but say it may take many hours to extract him because the structure is so unstable. This is the World News from the BBC. The International Criminal Court says it's concerned by the decision by Mali and Burkina Faso to withdraw from the court. The Hague-based tribunal warns the move could weaken global efforts to end impunity. It comes just a week after Niger's military government initiated its own withdrawal. The British Prime Minister, Keir Starmer, has apologised on behalf of the state for its role in forced adoptions in the decades after the Second World War. An estimated 185,000 babies were taken from their mothers, with thousands of women pressured into giving up their children because they were unmarried. Sir Keir told Parliament that the state had failed the women and their children.
4: It is a stain on our history. Mothers, many young, vulnerable and without support, were coerced, bullied or misled into feeling that they had no choice but to have their children taken away from them. What a thing to do.
0: A young couple in Indonesia's conservative Aceh province have been publicly caned after being convicted of violating Islamic law by kissing during a TikTok live stream. A Sharia court ordered the man and woman both receive 21 cane lashes in a public park in the provincial capital for physical intimacy outside of marriage. At least 100 people watched the public punishment. Amnesty International said the punishment was a horrifying act of discrimination. The European Union's top court has upheld a record $4.7 billion fine given to the owner of Google for anti-competitive practices. The European Court of Justice dismissed an appeal by Alphabet, which sought to overturn the penalty imposed by the European Commission in 2018. The fine related to the use by Google of its Android mobile operating system to block rivals. BBC News.
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1: If you had one shot, one opportunity, this is everything you ever wanted. One moment, would you capture it or just let it slip?

Lose Your Kryptonite, performed by Tyler Hates Life. An awesome cover there of two sweet tracks. And you're on Definition Radio with the K-Man. Going back now to 2015. Let's hear from NF off his album Mansion. It was a track originally released the year before, but made its way onto the full length. Here's NF from 2015 with All I Have.

flashing back to 2015 NF All I Have. You're on Definition Radio, and to a crew that's been going for decades, here's the Tunnel Rats with We On Top.

0: great army on the face of the earth. Never before anyone is pure, devoted, and fearless as this remnant is coming forth. They're going to come forth and do exploits, and they're going to shake hell, literally.
1: Yeah, Warriors for God. Some good Aussie stuff there. Vital One and Third Kind. I'm the K-Man. DefinitionRadio.com for the full playlist. Let's play some more of the tunes. Some of my faves on Definition. Here's Soup the Chemist, a veteran MC with a veteran DJ, DJ Gabriel. The

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Makes me think it's been a while, if ever. There's been a Lecrae to Australia collab. But yeah, from the UK, that was Still Shady with Lean. On Definition, here's some more sweet hip-hop tunes. Indie Tribe with Tribe on the Move.

0: kingdom, that's what my rhyme's for.
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0: 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Jesus all day. 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

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We went back 10 years to NF, and now we're going to go back 20 years to the Lightheaded Crew, Braille, Jose Moore, and Omega Watts with Timeless.

2005, that was Lightheaded Crew with Timeless, and yeah, I reckon it's proof that. And here on Definition Radio is River Movement from 2024 with It All Goes Away.

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big start to the breeze this week with Ali McGregor, supported by Ben Winkleman piano, Sam Anning double bass, and Ben Hendry drums, and featuring special guest James Morrison playing trumpet on Hoagy Carmichael's classic piece, Georgia on My Mind. And welcome to The Breeze, a program again coming from the studios of 4MBS Classic FM, MBS Light Digital Radio, and Silver Memories Nostalgia Radio in Brisbane. Right away around Australia on the Community Radio Network. And more of James Morrison, this time leading his Academy Jazz Orchestra.

James Morrison and his Academy Jazz Orchestra, an old favourite, Tenderly. Wonder how many of those young musicians are still playing jazz. Be interesting to find out. Same goes with the Adelaide Connection. Here they are with Don Burrows. Squeeze Me.

Australia's favourite vocal ensemble doing it a cappella that time, The Idea of North, My One and Only Love. And before that, Don Burrows and his group with members of the Adelaide Connection from Adelaide University, recorded in 1985, Squeeze Me, the Fats Waller song. And from 1961, this is a bit of a classic with the Bill Evans Trio.

very famous recording by Bill Evans' trio Waltz for Debbie, recorded in New York in 1961. Bill Evans piano with Scott LaFaro bass and Paul Motion drums. And somebody's trying to get in for a little bit of extra. We won't let them because Art Blakey and the Jazz Messengers are here. You know, it's only a paper moon.

Blakey and the Jazz Messengers drifting off into the distance with that music by Harold Arlen. It's Only a Paper Moon. Not a bad sort of a lineup with the Jazz Messengers. They vary from recording to recording. Lee Morgan trumpet, Wayne Shorter tenor sax, Bobby Timmons piano, Jimmy Merritt bass, and Art Blakey the leader playing drums. Recorded in 1960, and recorded a year earlier is the Dave Brubeck Quartet.

Dave Brubeck Quartet from Time Out in 1959, Blue Rondo a la Turk. Just wonderful stuff. Love it. The year I started high school, actually, and I was well and truly into the Dave Brubeck Quartet even then. Going back a few years prior to that, to 1956, is Milt Jackson with Kenny Clarke playing drums, and Lucky Thompson tenor sax, and Wendell Marshall bass. Fred's Mood, written by Kenny Clarke and Milt Jackson. A little bit of research I've done has thrown up the fact that nobody really knows who Fred was. It wasn't based on anybody in particular. Milt Jackson just thought, we'll call it Fred's Mood and be done with it.

Mel Jackson and Friends and Fred's Mood. As we said, we don't know who Fred is, was, or whatever. Doesn't matter. You're listening to The Breeze on the Community Radio Network.

Miss Jones and the Big Band, and from the 1990 TV series Come In Spinner, an old favourite, Body and Soul. And Miss Jones featured throughout the series, I think in four parts. He didn't have a speaking part, and he was just listed on the credits as the singer, Miss Jones, which made him very, very happy indeed. Here's a song written by Vince Jones, both music and lyrics. It's called Blue, and this is Katie Noonan.

And our song by Katie Noon, Blue, with Zach Harron, her husband, playing tenor sax, Sam Kiever's piano, Phil Stack bass, and Evan Minnell drums, recorded in 2020. Well, thanks for your company on the breeze this week. Hope we can get together again very, very soon, somewhere around Australia, on the Community Radio Network. Enjoy the week ahead. I'm John Deegan. Ciao for now.

How you doing, everybody? This is Dave Rentz welcoming you to the Hit Parade of Yesterday, a program of the music from the 1920s and 30s. We're here every week at this time and present a variety of personalities and orchestras from that period, mostly from the U.S., but quite a few from the U.K. as well. Let's start off with a few of the prominent ladies that featured in music in the 1930s. We'll begin with Mildred Bailey.

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Always was so gay, wasn't I? And how? 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But I got a good reason why.

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She was the good-looking star of several films, married to Phil Harris as well. And before that, Lita Roberti, who was also in a number of films in the early 1930s, late 1920s. She sang I've Got a Cousin in Milwaukee. And then we heard from Ella Logan in 1935 with Lost My Man. And opening up the show, For Sentimental Reasons, the wonderful Mildred Bailey in 1936. And you're listening to the Hit Parade of Yesterday.

here's the reason why I kissed the blues goodbye. 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I feel so doggone good, I better knock on wood. My mama's in town, yes sir. Now all the kissing that I've been missing, you can bet that I'm gonna get. And here's the reason why I kiss the blues goodbye. Cause my mama's in town, I'm screaming that my mama's in town, yes.

some very good transfers there from the late 1920s. That was I'm Gonna Meet My Sweetie Now, Jean Golquette and his orchestra. Jean was a Frenchman who moved to the U.S. in 1911 and then around 1924 bought the Greystone Ballroom because he had a feeling that hot music was coming. And he was right. He had a big success with that ballroom, and in his orchestra he had Bix Beiderbecke, Frankie Trumbauer, Joe Venuti, Danny Polo, and others. And that recording was from 1927. And before that, the man with the top hat, Ted Lewis, and his band in 1926 with My Mama's in Town. And Ted started performing in 1910 and went right on through for the next 60 years. I remember seeing him on television from time to time when I was a boy. His hi-hat was his trademark, and that was from 1926. And we let off that set with Ace Brigode and his 14 Virginians. And Ace played the violin, clarinet, and a few other instruments, and got work from at least that period, 1925, right through to the 1950s. So there's a bit of history about some of these interesting old orchestras. But let's continue with the music.

She's fat and funny, her shoulders leave just where her lap begins. But she's got money, that covers up a multitude of sins. Got a wedding ring,

No doubt if you listen to this program, you know who that orchestra was, because they opened the program and closed the program. Guy Lombardo and the Royal Canadians. They were from London, Ontario, Canada, and came south to the U.S. in 1927, and they remained there right through the 70s, playing at hotels in mostly in New York City. Their early days were strongly influenced by the jazz era, but they settled on the Swedish music this side of heaven. And many, if not most, of the vocals were by Carmen Lombardo, one of the brothers of Guy Lombardo, the leader. And Carmen was a songwriter as well. Anyways, before that we heard the Coon Sanders Orchestra with Got a Great Big Date with a Little Bitty Girl. That was Joe Sanders played the piano and Carlton Coon was the drummer, and that was recorded in 1929, and Joe Sanders belted out the vocal. And opening up that set, My Strongest Weakness Is You, the Ipana Troubadours, which was a Sam Lennon group. Sam made about 2,000 recordings under various names. Smith Ballou was the singer on this one, from about 1929. The orchestra included people like Artie Schutt, Babe Brusson, Tommy Dorsey, and Leo McConnell. Let's listen to a group that only made 6 recordings. So I think he deserves a little bit of airtime here. It's a group led by a fellow named Slats Randall.

a jazzy tune from Fred Waring's Pennsylvanians in 1925. That band became more of a society orchestra, performing in fancy hotels and holiday places in the mountains outside of New York. And he had a TV program that went into the 1950s. Before that, we heard You've Got That Thing, Leo Reisman and his society music from 1929. Frank Luther did the singing. Leo played the violin and had very good musicians in his orchestra, including one Eddie Duchin, who played the piano and went on to form his own orchestra. Leo had music that you could hear in hotels in New York probably every night. And leading off that set, I'm a Ding Dong Daddy from Dumas, Slats Randall and his orchestra. He only made 6 recordings. That's a pity, because they're pretty good. The only known member of the orchestra was Joe Roberts, who played banjo, and Slats is believed to have been the vocalist. He must have done something to someone, and they told him to get lost. He only made 6 recordings.

1979. It was from the movie Sunny Side Up from that same year, and you can see it in its entirety on YouTube. Just search for Sunny Side Up. The words, music, and dialogue in the movie was from De Silva, Brown, and Henderson, the famous songwriting trio, and you'll see just how many famous tunes came out of that movie. I won't tell you how many times I've seen it. Before that, Singing in the Rain, The Rollickers, a Fred Rich orchestra from 1929, featuring the Dorsey brothers and many others. And we let off that set with My Blue Heaven, Don Voorhees and his orchestra in 1927, Louis James doing the singing, and Miff Mole had that trombone solo. Well, we started out with some girls. Let's finish up with some girls.

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There's nothing that I wouldn't do. 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
1: Helen Kane, the Boop Boop Badoop girl from 1930, she rose to fame in the mid to late 1920s, and her star fell into the ocean just about as quick as that in the early to mid 1930s. She was involved in a lawsuit because there were a lot of imitators, and she felt that they ruined her career, but she lost the case, but made a few records and was on the radio and was very popular, as were the other gals that imitated her, Catherine Wright, Mae Kestel, and Annette Hanshaw. Well, that's it for the Hit Parade of yesterday for today. Hope there was something there for you, and if you enjoyed the music, you'll come around next week for more of the same. So, till we meet again, Dave Rentz wishing you good luck, and goodbye from Corinne.

And hi there. You're listening to, and I thank you very much, the Dirt Music Radio Show. Coming to you as it does every week from the studios of 2SER. Stuart Kipps, my name. Thanks for joining me. And if you're wondering what Dirt Music is all about, let me tell you. Dirt Music is a radio show about music that comes from the heart and takes no prisoners. Absolutely no prisoners. What you're about to hear can come from right across the musical spectrum, just so long as it's made with no concession whatsoever to fad or to fashion. So it's another week, another Dirt Music. Lots of music to get through. Some of it's old, some of it is new, and some of it, of course, is in between. As always, an emphasis on new and Australian music this week. And we're going to start with two Australian artists I love very much, even though one of them is based in Brooklyn in the United States. That is Laluk, who've got a new album coming very, very soon called Sweet Thief. And we're going to start the show listening to a song from it called No One Else's Pen. And then another artist from Melbourne, who I adore, Grace Cummings. She's got an album coming soon called A Blood Horse. And the song we're going to listen to from it is called I'm Not Crazy. You're listening to Dirt Music.

We are underway this week on Dirt Music with two very fine new songs, Le Luke with No One Else's Pen and Grace Cummings with I'm Not Crazy. Both of those artists have got new albums coming very, very soon, and I'm excited for both. Now, an artist from Melbourne who I admire very much, Richard J. Frankland. He's got an album which was recorded a number of years ago, but it's now finally seeing the light of day. Discovering Liapin Amara, if I've pronounced that correctly. I hope I have. This is a song from it called A River to the Sea.

Three tunes there, all of them by Australian artists, and all three of them new releases, even though the first one we listened to is from an album that was recorded a few years ago. But that doesn't matter, because it is a magnificent album from Richard J. Franklin, and the song we listened to called River to the Sea. After that, from Sydney, the Love Tones with Times We Fall, and then a band I saw not so long ago performing with William Crichton in Sydney. They're based up in the Hunter Valley region of New South Wales, the Magpie Diaries, with a new song from them, a very appropriate song called Winter's Back. Now, let's have a listen to something sort of new, sort of old, from Rodney Crowell, who's obviously having a bit of a trawl through his archives. And he's released an album which was recorded a while back called Then Again. And because of its historical background, it does feature the voice of Guy Clark, along with artists that are still with us, such as Lyle Lovett and Emmylou Harris. It also includes this terrific song we're about to listen to. I'm sure it's about Leonard Cohen. It is If I Could Speak to Leonard. It's absolutely wonderful. See what you think.

If I could speak to Leonard, I'd don my finest suit, wind my father's pocket watch, and shine my shoes to boot.

Hope very much that you're enjoying Dirt Music this week. Stuart Coop with you. Lots more tunes to play. But let me tell you about the three that we just listened to. The very, very great Rodney Crowell. One very, very fine songwriter and singer. If I could speak to Leonard, tell me it's not about Leonard Cohen. Of course it is. I even looked up the discrepancy between, or the difference between their birth dates. It's about Leonard Cohen. And after that, some blues rock from Western Australia, Justin Davies, with a song from him called The Library, and then a band who has built up quite a following over the course of two tours of this country, the Merry Wallopers. I believe they're coming back early next year, and a brand new song from them called Crowns of England. Now, the great Van Morrison seems to be trying to rival the likes of Neil Young, releasing a record every couple of weeks. In fact, the album that he brought out last year was so great, I thought that'll do for a while. And then apparently he brought one out in January. Completely escaped me until last week. It's called Somebody Tried to Sell Me a Bridge. And it's fantastic too. He's got Elvin Bishop, Taj Mahal, and a great array of other people playing with him on this record. His voice is still magnificent. His political views might be a bit sus, but hey, it's Van Morrison. Let's have a listen to the title track. Van Morrison with Somebody Tried to Sell Me a Bridge. I think when you sing like this, you could sell me just about anything. Somebody

I love the fact that we've played virtually nothing but new music so far on Dirt Music this week. Okay, the Van Morrison album came out in January, but that qualifies as new. We did listen to the title track from the most recent album from that great singer, Somebody Tried to Sell Me a Bridge. After that, The Owls are a band, Sean McMahon's band from Melbourne. They've got a new song called Unfinished Business. And after that, from Victoria, a terrifically talented duo called Valley Road with a new song from them called Rising Moon. Time for me to say goodbye to those of you taking the syndicated show. Hope you can join me next week for another Dirt Music coming to you from the studios of 2SER and around Australia, thanks to the Community Radio Network. Going to finish this portion of the show, as I tend to do, with some jazz-orientated music. Nicholas Payton and Butcher Brown have got an album coming out on the 24th of July called A Supreme Blue. I think it's kind of a tribute to Miles Davis's A Kind of Blue and John Coltrane's A Love Supreme. Here's the only track available from it so far called Pursuance. That's the John Coltrane side of it. Have a listen.

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1: BBC News with Sue Montgomery. A man who was trapped for a week in rubble after twin earthquakes in Venezuela has been pulled out alive. Hernan Gil was buried under the ruins of the shopping centre, where he worked as a security guard in the coastal city of Catalamar. Teams from seven countries worked around the clock after he was located. Among them was Ezequiel Gallardo, a firefighter from Chile. He told the BBC more.
2: It was a huge rescue for us. It has more than 3 days of work, so we felt very good because we can give to the Venezuela people a little moment of happiness. It was really difficult for us. We have a building of 8 floors collapsed, and we have a person trapped in the second basement. So everything was really difficult, maybe one of the most difficult rescue we have made.
1: The Red Cross says one of its key warehouses in the Ukrainian capital was destroyed in a massive overnight attack by Russia that killed at least 21 people. A number of apartment blocks in Kyiv were also damaged. Sarah Rainsford reports from Kyiv.
3: We don't know what military targets Russia hit, if any, but this morning a hotel was on fire and a 9-story block of flats in ruins. Several people are still missing, including a teenage girl, and rescue teams fear they're buried under the concrete and the rubble of their home. Later, Volodymyr Zelensky himself visited the scene. Mr. Zelensky argued that Russia was targeting civilians because it's losing the war. He has promised to ramp up the pressure on Moscow even more in response.
1: There's been a bomb attack inside a crowded cafe in central Damascus. The Syrian authorities say 6 people were killed and at least 22 injured, making it the deadliest bombing since a suicide attack in a church last year. This man was close to the area and describes what he saw.
4: I was near the Palace of Justice when we heard an explosion in the area. We headed towards the scene to find out what had happened. Civil defense teams and security units arrived almost immediately and sealed off the area. There were casualties. The site remains cordoned off while the security forces are carrying out their work. They're also checking the area to make sure there aren't any other explosive devices or suspicious objects.
1: Peru has declared a 60-day state of emergency in about 40% of its districts, citing imminent danger from heavy rains linked to the weather phenomenon El Niño. It'll allow the government to carry out measures to reduce the very high risk in those districts. You're listening to the World News from the BBC. A Turkish comedian has been detained at Istanbul's main airport after his latest online stand-up routine was deemed to have insulted religious values. Deniz Göktaş had been returning from a trip abroad when he was arrested. Local media reported that his jokes about religion had prompted numerous complaints. Algerians have been voting to elect a new parliament in a ballot overshadowed by concerns about low turnout. Local journalists reported that polling stations in the capital Algiers were nearly empty, but elsewhere in the country, state television showed people queuing up to cast their ballots. Confidence about the new parliament's ability to bring about change is low, as Sally Nabil explains.
5: It's more about whether or not voters will care enough to make it to the polling stations in a country that was hoping to usher in drastic political change 7 years ago. Many are far more interested in following what their national football team is doing in the World Cup. Although some opposition parties who boycotted the parliamentary vote in 2021 are running in today's elections, there is a lot of scepticism about the new parliament's ability to bring about political change.
1: Separatist rebels in Indonesia's Papua region say they've shot dead a US pilot and set fire to his plane. The West Papua National Liberation Army say they killed Nicholas Goslin for violating its self-issued ban on civilian flights. The insurgent group claims the flights had been ferrying troops for Indonesia's military operations against them. India has asked WhatsApp to hold off rolling out a new feature that would let people chat using unique usernames, saying it could increase online fraud and scams. The Internet Freedom Foundation, a digital rights organisation, has criticised the government's notice.
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and a very good morning to you. Yes, it is Friday morning, the end of the working week for a lot, the start of work for others. And I know in New South Wales, public schools finish up today for their holidays. Others have been holidaying. The private schools in Queensland, you're still in your holidays. Whatever you're doing today, hope your day's shaping up to be a nice one. Well, folks, this morning we've got our rural livestock coming along. It'll be here in around 21 minutes from now, and we've got our album of the week, the final chat with Dean Perrott and his brand new album, Close to Home, his 20th anniversary studio album. We'll give you a chance to win a copy of that following the 6:30 news, and you will need to stay tuned for your cue to call. When I give you the cue, you ring and put your name in the draw. You could be the winner. Folks, it is a musical morning this morning, and you'll hear more music on this breakfast program than you would on any other breakfast program on the wireless. It is Walshie on Good Morning Country from the bunker in Harrington. And we'll get to that music mix right now with the Far Gone Beauties standing by. Y'all get the music up and running on this Friday morning. It is the 3rd of July.

She burst onto the scene, the hairdresser from up in the Blue Mountains, and she had a love affair with utes and trucks, and has gone on to be a representative for the female trucking industry in America at their big conventions. Jane Denham, residing some of the time in Australia and some of the time in America. We started off with Trucker Chicks, a Farmer's Wife, and Chick Ute. We are heading to the Rural Livestock Report, and we'll continue with Jane Denham, Addicted to the Diesel, Road Train Fever, and a bit of Feral Kev and General Leroy to take us there.

Welcome to your daily market update, powered by Auctions Plus, Australia's largest ag marketplace. I'm Natasha Lobbin with today's report. Strong demand for restocker lambs and breeding sheep drove a sharp lift in the market this week, with the Auctions Plus Restocker Lamb Indicator, or ARLI, surging 115 cents to 1,664 cents a kilo dressed weight. Total commercial sheep offerings reached 35,795 head, up 48% on the previous week, while the overall clearance rate eased 6 percentage points to 83%. First Cross ewe lambs led the market on a cents per kilogram basis, averaging 734 cents a kilo across 595 head at full clearance, while Merino ewe lambs averaged 784 cents a kilo with an 85% clearance rate, up 74 cents on the week. Shedding breed lambs also posted a strong gain of 65 cents a kilo to average 668 cents a kilo. At the top end of the dollars per head market, Scandin lamb first cross ewes averaged $410 a head and cleared fully, lifting $42 on the week, while Scandin lamb composite other breed ewes averaged $453 a head and 78% clearance. In a new prime line record from Narromine, New South Wales, a line of 360 station-mated prime line ewes, May-August 2025 drop, and weighing 55 kilos, returned $575 a head and will travel to a buyer in Crookwell, New South Wales. Crossbred lambs averaged 800 cents a kilo across 3,849 head at 100% clearance, easing 8 cents on the week. Merino weather lambs averaged 596 cents a kilo from 4,032 head at 80% clearance, nudging up 3 cents. Composite other breed lambs averaged 614 cents a kilo at full clearance. Non-station mated ewes accounted for 5,026 head, averaging $268 a head at 89% clearance, with the $166 to $312 a head range reflecting a broad mix of merino, shedding and composite types on offer. New South Wales remained the dominant supply state this week. Processor buyers accounted for 1.59% of purchasing activity across the sale. That concludes today's market update. 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

0: A very good morning to you. Yes, it is Friday morning. It's July 3. And, folks, we're working our way through to news and weather. And this half hour, I've done something a little different. I'm going to feature music from three good mates. Yes, we'll start off with Merle Haggard, Willie Nelson's... Oh, no, we won't. We'll start off with Waylon Jennings. Willie Nelson's in there, and Merle Haggard will come at the end of the bracket. We're going to feature Waylon, Willie and Merle in this section. It is Walshy on the wireless. Good morning. Hope your day's looking like a nice one. We'll look at that weather top of the hour.
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That's the title track for Willie Nelson's multi-award-winning album, Stardust. 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
2: Good morning, I'm Laura Devoy. A man who was trapped for a week in rubble after twin earthquakes in Venezuela has been pulled out alive. Hernan Gil was buried under the ruins of the shopping centre where he worked as a security guard. The BBC's Yukita Limoye was there when he was rescued.
3: Victor Torres, a Chilean firefighter, was the first to make contact with Hernan.
4: Tranquilo. I feel calm. After the initial tension and after things got a little hard for us, these manoeuvres are not in the manuals, so we had to bring a lot of our knowledge and the results evident. So now we feel calm and happy for the Venezuelan people.
3: Just before Hernan's rescue, his wife, Luzbima Gonzalez, said she was excited to see him.
5: I'm very excited and thankful to God because he gave him another opportunity to live.
3: This was a small moment of hope amidst the despair that hangs over Venezuela.
2: The Royal Commission into Anti-Semitism and Social Cohesion has heard ex-owner Elon Musk argued footage of the Bondi terror attack was no worse than a gore movie. The E-Safety Commissioner, Julian Mingrant, fronted the inquiry late yesterday, where she said platforms were fighting for the right and ability to distribute and monetize violent content. She said the commission is fighting for X to take down such content, which includes the Bondi shooting and the killing of conservative American activist Charlie Kirk. A Victorian Liberal MP has launched an 11th-hour court challenge against her own party ahead of a meeting to decide her fate. Moira Deeming's legal action against the president of the Victorian Liberal Party is listed to be heard in the Supreme Court this morning. The state executive is due to meet tonight, where it's expected to decide to disendorse Ms. Deeming ahead of the state election later this year. It comes after she accused another Liberal MP of assaulting her, a claim which was dismissed by police. At least 25 people have been killed in Russia's latest attack on Ukraine. The capital Kyiv was struck by drones and missiles overnight. Local authorities say 85 people were injured. The Vatican has excommunicated followers of a breakaway sect after it consecrated four bishops in direct defiance of Pope Leo. The sect was founded in 1970 and opposes modern reforms made by the Catholic Church. While the bishops were widely expected to be excommunicated, lay people were not. Pinball enthusiasts from around Australia are converging on Adelaide for the nation's largest pinball event. The inaugural Australian Pinball Expo opens today and will showcase more than 200 machines, including the 1931 Baffle Ball. Expo organiser Lyndon Carter spoke to National Radio News about what attendees can expect over the three-day event.
6: We wanted to put on a whole display, full-on expo, where people could come in, play the games. We've got exhibitors selling parts, mods and actual pinball machines, so if you want to come in and buy a machine. We've got people in the industry coming to present seminars and Q&A sessions, charity auction, swap meets. We've got everything happening.
2: Turning to sport, in tennis, Alex de Minaur is through to the third round of Wimbledon. The men's fifth seed defeated Italian Adrian Mannarino 6-3, 6-2, 6-2. Fellow Aussie James Duckworth lost to ninth seed Flavio Caboli in four sets. In the women's draw, Maya Joint and Kim Birrell both lost their second round matches. And in the AFL, the reigning premiers have continued their return to form with a win over Geelong. Brisbane scored 8 goals in the opening term and remained in control, beating the Cats 19-9-123 to 14-17-101.
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8: Morning. Yes, it is Friday morning. It is the 3rd of July, and I'm Kevin Walsh, broadcasting from the bunker in Harrington on the mid-north coast of New South Wales. We're situated halfway between Taree and Port Macquarie. And folks, coming up, we'll get back to this very big music mix this morning. We'll work our way through to the album of the week with Dean Parrott. And that'll follow the next news and weather, but apart from the album of the week segment, it's a musical morning, so that gives you more music for your breakfast on this Friday. A very good morning, as I say, and I do hope the day's shaping up to be a nice one. And you're able to achieve everything that you've got on your agenda.
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8: Brisbane, partly cloudy, 26. Sydney, mostly sunny, 19. Canberra, cloudy, showers easing, 10. And Melbourne, partly cloudy, 14. Hobart, a shower or two, 13. And Adelaide, cloudy, a shower or two, 15. Perth, 18 and partly cloudy, while in Alice Springs, mostly sunny day, 21. Into Queensland, Cairns, partly cloudy, a possible shower, 27. Townsville, mostly sunny, 28. And Mackay, 25 and mostly sunny. In Rockhampton, early fog about, then mostly sunny, 28. Hervey Bay, mostly sunny, 24. And Gaynder, partly cloudy, 27. Into New South Wales, Armidale, mostly sunny, 15. Orange, you've got a cloudy day, a shower or two, and your temperature, your top temperature, 9. And a range of 5 to 9 today. Not a very big range there. Yes, cloudy, showers easing, a top of also 9. And Young, cloudy, showers easing, 12. Cooma, your range is the same or little less. You've got a range of 2 to 9. In Cooma, partly cloudy, shower or 2 and windy. Bateman's Bay, mostly sunny, 17. And Bega, partly cloudy, 17. While in Griffith, partly cloudy, 14. Into Victoria, Mildura, becoming cloudy, 15. Swan Hill, cloudy, 14. Shepparton, cloudy, a shower or 2, 13. And Bansdale, 15 and partly cloudy with showers and windy conditions. In Horsham, cloudy, showers 13. Warrnambool, cloudy, showers easing, windy 14. Into Mount Gambier, cloudy, showers easing 13. Port Pirie, cloudy 15. Sojourner, cloudy, possible shower 16. Into Tasmania, Nubina, partly cloudy, showers increasing 12. Huonville, partly cloudy, showers increasing 13. And Oatlands, 1 through to 11 today, partly cloudy, possible shower in Oatlands. In the Territory, Darwin, sunny and 32. Moving to WA, Albany, cloudy, a shower or 2, 16. Bunbury, 17 and partly cloudy. Karratha, sunny, 27. And Newman, sunny, 22. In Kununurra, partly cloudy, light winds, 34. And in Broome, sunny, 30. Here in Harrington and Taree, sunny, early light winds in the top of 22. Yeah, we're expecting the sun for today and tomorrow, and then the showers to return for next week. In the meantime, it is Walshy on the wireless. Back to that music mix in just a moment.
10: Good morning, Romeo's Lonely Hearts Club. Good morning, Romeo's. Looking to be lucky in love?
11: Hi, my name's Ralph, and I'm looking for love and companionship.
10: Oh, well, I'm sure we can help you, Ralph. Tell me a bit about yourself. Are you fit, healthy?
11: Oh, yes, I run every day.
10: Ooh.
11: And I'm the strong, silent, faithful type.
10: Oh, you sound wonderful, Ralph.
11: Oh, and I'm de-sexed.
10: Ooh.
11: Vaccinated. Oh. And temperament tested.
10: Oh, lovely.
12: Right now, the perfect lifelong companion could be waiting for you and your family at the RSPCA. They're happy, healthy, and looking for love.
11: Oh, and I love kids too.
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14: As the sun comes up around Australia, I am Catherine Britt, here with Welshy on Good Morning Country.

couple of different eras there for Catherine Britt. One divorce, two kids and a few whiskies ago from her latest release. And one of the earlier ones, a hillbilly pickin' rambling girl. Folks, we are heading to the news and weather. To get us there, Post Malone with Blake Shelton, and then another with Post Malone and Dolly Parton, and Sisters in Country, Ellie Cook and Jodie Vaughan will take us to that news and weather.

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2: Good morning, I'm Laura Devoy. A man who was trapped for a week in rubble after twin earthquakes in Venezuela has been pulled out alive. Hernan Gil was buried under the ruins of the shopping centre where he worked as a security guard. The BBC's Yukita Limoye was there when he was rescued.
3: Victor Torres, a Chilean firefighter, was the first to make contact with Hernan.
4: Tranquilo. I feel calm. After the initial tension and after things got a little hard for us, these manoeuvres are not in the manuals, so we had to bring a lot of our knowledge and the results evident. So now we feel calm and happy for the Venezuelan people.
3: Just before Hernan's rescue, his wife, Luzbima Gonzalez, said she was excited to see him.
5: I'm very excited and thankful to God because he gave him another opportunity to live.
3: This was a small moment of hope amidst the despair that hangs over Venezuela.
2: The Royal Commission into Anti-Semitism and Social Cohesion has heard ex-owner Elon Musk argued footage of the Bondi terror attack was no worse than a gore movie. The E-Safety Commissioner, Julian Mingrant, fronted the inquiry late yesterday, where she said platforms were fighting for the right and ability to distribute and monetize violent content. She said the commission is fighting for X to take down such content, which includes the Bondi shooting and the killing of conservative American activist Charlie Kirk. A Victorian Liberal MP has launched an 11th-hour court challenge against her own party ahead of a meeting to decide her fate. Moira Deeming's legal action against the president of the Victorian Liberal Party is listed to be heard in the Supreme Court this morning. The state executive is due to meet tonight, where it's expected to decide to disendorse Ms. Deeming ahead of the state election later this year. It comes after she accused another Liberal MP of assaulting her, a claim which was dismissed by police. At least 25 people have been killed in Russia's latest attack on Ukraine. The capital Kyiv was struck by drones and missiles overnight. Local authorities say 85 people were injured. The Vatican has excommunicated followers of a breakaway sect after it consecrated four bishops in direct defiance of Pope Leo. The sect was founded in 1970 and opposes modern reforms made by the Catholic Church. While the bishops were widely expected to be excommunicated, lay people were not. Pinball enthusiasts from around Australia are converging on Adelaide for the nation's largest pinball event. The inaugural Australian Pinball Expo opens today and will showcase more than 200 machines, including the 1931 Baffle Ball. Expo organiser Lyndon Carter spoke to National Radio News about what attendees can expect over the three-day event.
6: We wanted to put on a whole display, full-on expo, where people could come in, play the games. We've got exhibitors selling parts, mods and actual pinball machines, so if you want to come in and buy a machine. We've got people in the industry coming to present seminars and Q&A sessions. Charity auction, swap meets, we've got everything happening.
2: Turning to sport, in tennis, Alex de Minaur is through to the third round of Wimbledon. The men's fifth seed defeated Italian Adrian Mannarino 6-3, 6-2, 6-2. Fellow Aussie James Duckworth lost to ninth seed Flavio Caboli in four sets. In the women's draw, Maya Joint and Kim Birrell both lost their second round matches. And in the AFL, the reigning premiers have continued their return to form with a win over Geelong. Brisbane scored 8 goals in the opening term and remained in control, beating the Cats 19-9-123 to 14-17-101.
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0: A very good morning to you as you're waking around Australia on this Friday. It is the 3rd of July, and I'm Kevin Walsh, broadcasting from the bunker in Harrington. Folks, we'll have our Album of the Week segment in just a moment with Dean Perrott. Hold those phones. I will give you the cue to call at the appropriate time. And I ask you not to ring during the next news and weather. I'll also give you the cue to call following that weather. It's Walshy on the wireless. Good morning. 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
0: Brisbane, partly cloudy, 26. Sydney, mostly sunny, 19. Canberra, cloudy, showers easing, 10. Melbourne, partly cloudy, showers, 14. And Hobart, a shower or two, 13. Adelaide, cloudy, shower or two, 15. Perth, partly cloudy, 18. And Alice Springs, mostly sunny day, 21. Into Queensland, Cairns, partly cloudy, possible shower, and 27. Townsville, mostly sunny, 28. And Mackay, mostly sunny, 25. Rockhampton, early fog, then mostly sunny, 28. And Hervey Bay, 24, and mostly sunny. While Gander, 27, and partly cloudy. Into New South Wales, Armidale, mostly sunny, 15. Orange, cloudy, a shower or two, 9 the top. Also 9 the top for Yass, cloudy, showers easing. Young, cloudy, showers easing, a top of 12. And Cooma, 9, partly cloudy, a shower or two, windy. Batemans Bay, mostly sunny, 17. Bega, partly cloudy, 17. And Griffith, a bit cooler today, partly cloudy and 14. Into Victoria, Mildura, becoming cloudy, 15. Swan Hill, cloudy, 14. Shepparton, you've got a cloudy day with a shower or two expected, 13. Bansdale, partly cloudy, showers, windy, and 15. Horsham, Horsham's cloudy and showers, 13. Warrnambool, cloudy, showers easing, windy, 14. Into South Australia, Mount Gambier, cloudy, showers easing, and 13. Port Pirie, cloudy, 15. Sejuna, cloudy, possible shower, 16. Into Tasmania, Nubina, partly cloudy, showers increasing, and 12. Huonville, partly cloudy, showers increasing, 13. And Oatlands, partly cloudy, a possible shower, 11. In the Territory, Darwin, sunny and 32. Moving over to WA and Albany, cloudy, a shower or two, 16. Bunbury, partly cloudy, 17. And Karratha, 27 and sunny. Newman, 22 and sunny, while Kununurra today, partly cloudy, light winds, 34. Broome, sunny and 30. Here in Harrington and Taree on the mid-north coast in New South Wales, sunny day, early light winds, a top of 22. You are up to date with news, sport and weather. We'll get to Album of the Week in a moment, and please, no calls till I give you the cue to call. And then we'll get back to this great music morning. It's a music mix through to the finale here on Good Morning Country.
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0: Well, it's Friday morning. It's Album of the Week time on Good Morning Country. Our Album of the Week this week is Close to Home. It's the 20th studio album for Dean Perrott, who has been our guest each and every weekday morning this week. And from Queensland, good morning on Friday, Dean.
6: Good morning, and where's the week gone?
0: Mate, it's flowing, and weekend just around the corner. My friend, we need to get the business side of things out of the way, and I've been asking our people listening to have a pen and paper handy. Dean, a physical copy, possibly autographed if they require that. It's all available, isn't it?
6: It sure is. It's, you know, it's different to the days of when you could trot down to your local record bar and pick up the copy. So, yeah, so if people would like to get a CD copy, well, she'd probably one of the best ways, if they have a computer, is to go to my website, www.deanperrott.com, and all my albums are all laid out there. They can order CDs off there. But if, you know, either that or send me an email at Dean Perrott, DeanPerrott, 68 at gmail.com. Yes, they just want to send me an email asking about there, and I'll give them some details, and I can mail a signed copy off to everyone. And failing even having a computer, you can send me some mail and ask some questions. So to P.O. Box 54, Kingaroy, Queensland 4610.
0: And if you've not taken any of that down and are wanting it after 8 o'clock on any morning that I'm on the wireless, I'll be able to help you out. But folks, we don't give phone numbers out. That's not the norm in the industry, so please don't go asking for that. But what I do stress is the fact that by them purchasing physical, if they don't have a CD player in their car...
6: And actually, we do have USB copies of this album as well. So
0: there you go. So there's no need to worry about not having a CD player. You can get a thumb drive for Dean Perrott. Dean, before we feature another track, any shows that are forthcoming, because you are getting out and about, and with your lovely wife, you're travelling around a little bit to festivals. They're all noted on your electronic platform, aren't they?
6: They are, yes. They're there. Hopefully they're all up to date. But the next couple of shows that I've got coming up is with my old mate Jeff Brown. And in early July up here in Queensland, and so I'm sort of really looking forward to those. Jeff and I have done a big run of shows this year up here in Queensland, and we're sort of coming to the end of those with this next couple of performances. But a place called Marburg on the Sunday, the 5th of July, and then the next Sunday we're in Pittsworth, Jeff's local town, so okay. I'm really looking forward to those coming up, and then I'll be down in Mildura later in the year. Yeah,
0: Dean, to you, to Camille, and everybody in your team, a big congratulations on the 20th anniversary album, Close to Home, and thank you for your time this week. It has been, as always, an absolute delight and pleasure to catch up and chat about the album.
6: And thank you very much, Walter. Your support to my music over the years has been a wonderful thing, and I thank you from the bottom of my heart for that.
0: Dean, it would be inappropriate for me not to go out with the track that I've selected from the album, because as we've gathered from our chats over the years, you do have a very strong love of bluegrass. And track 7 on the album is from your pen, and it certainly does indicate that with I Have Rambled. Tell me about that.
6: Yes, I Have Rambled is a song that I really tried to write in a full-on bluegrass spirit and sound, and I knew I was going over to record this album, and I thought, well, I'll be right in the homeland of a lot of those great bluegrass players, and, you know, even writing the song, I just wanted to make lyrically sound as close to all the great traditional bluegrass songs as I could, and I think she scrubbed up pretty well.
0: Dean, travel safely wherever you're travelling, and I look forward to hopefully catching up with you again sometime real soon.
6: Walshy, thank you very much. It's been great.
0: On Good Morning Country, we've been chatting with Dean Perrott this week. His big anniversary album, the 20th studio album, Close to Home, has been our album of the week. And this morning, we're featuring that love of bluegrass. Here's track 7, I Have Rambled.

Well, his love of bluegrass certainly shines through with that self-penned track, I Have Rambled, and Dean Perrott from our album of the week, Close to Home. All right, folks, you've got just on 11 minutes to get your name into the draw. I'll leave you through to the news and weather with music from Lainey Wilson and Dolly Parton and then Slim Dusty. But the phone number, 0488 677 645, 0488 677 645, and phone lines are open through to the news.

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2: Good morning, I'm Laura Devoy. New South Wales is restricting the sale of nitrous oxide following concerns over recreational use. The gas is legally used in the hospitality industry, for example in cans of whipped cream, and in the medical industry as laughing gas. Recreationally known as NANGs, they can cause a loss of consciousness or blood pressure and have contributed to dozens of deaths in recent years. In New South Wales, sales will be restricted to 250 grams between 10 p.m. and 5 a.m. with same-day delivery also limited, and retail outlets won't be able to sell large cylinders to under-18s. Australian researchers have developed a drug that they say could lead to new treatments for neurodegenerative conditions like motor neurone disease. In an international collaboration, researchers from the University of Queensland were able to uncover the molecular makeup of a receptor found on the surface of many immune cells. The drug provides a unique tool to study the receptor, which could open new possibilities for anti-inflammatory therapies. Professor Trent Woodruff says it's possible an anti-inflammatory drug treatments for MND patients could be ready for testing within 5 years. An inquiry has heard households and businesses should not have to pay more to accommodate data centres in their neighbourhoods. The New South Wales government is holding an inquiry into data centres, with concerns raised about their high demand for energy and water, as well as infrastructure and land requirements. New South Wales Energy Minister Penny Sharp says consumers should not have to fork out more. The Red Cross says one of its key warehouses in the Ukrainian capital Kyiv was destroyed in a massive Russian attack overnight. The organisation says around 333,000 units of humanitarian aid and equipment were lost. At least 25 people were killed in the attack. While visiting one of the many bombed sites, President Volodymyr Zelensky thanked the US for transferring air defence missiles, but said the deliveries were too slow.
3: This is a big problem. But these people lost not only their partners. This is a problem to lose your home, your house. They lost their children, their families, their life.
2: That audio from the BBC. A regional Victorian youth choir is in Tasmania for the Festival of Voices. After a 16-year hiatus, the Bendigo Youth Choir has been busy rehearsing ahead of this morning's performance southeast of Hobart.

0: The choir joins more than 80 choirs from around the world for the 10-day celebration of singing and will be just one of two choirs streaming to an Antarctic station. Snow has finally arrived on the ski fields in New South Wales and Victoria. In a very late start to the season, the Alps received their first major snowstorm last night, and another 10 to 20 centimetres is possible today. It comes just in time for the New South Wales school holidays, but almost a week into Victoria's. Turning to sport, today is the second last day of the round of 32 at the FIFA World Cup. Spain and Austria are on the field now. A short time ago, Spain was leading 2-0. Next, Portugal will take on Croatia. Later, Switzerland will face Algeria. The Socceroos will face Egypt tomorrow for a spot in the round of 16. And the Newcastle Knights have defeated the Cronulla Sharks 18-4 in the first match of the NRLW season.
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7: 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We pay our respects to their elders, past, present and emerging, and extend that respect to all Aboriginal and Torres Strait Islander peoples listening. We recognise that music has always been at the heart of the Wiradjuri culture, a living tradition that connects people to country, to one another, and to the stories of the dreaming. For countless generations, music, song, and ceremony have echoed across these lands, strengthening community bonds and carrying knowledge, language, and spirit through time. Today, as we share our music and stories, we honour the world's oldest continuous musical culture and acknowledge the deep and unbroken connection between the Wiradjuri people, their songs, and this country. Summerhill Creek. 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

live. The time is 14 minutes past 7. Here's the Black Sorrows.

Good morning, Central West. You're listening to The Morning Muster here on FM 107.5, your local... That wasn't supposed to happen. Sorry about that. Yeah, you're listening to FM 107.5, your local station here in Orange in the Central West. The time is 18 minutes past 7. We're going to have a look across the weather in the Central West. In Canoundra right now, it is... we're looking for a top of 12 degrees there today. And the present temperature there at the moment is... Canoundra, here we go. It's 9 degrees there right now. Looking for a top of 13 today. It's going to be cloudy in Canoundra. And for tomorrow, partly cloudy with a top of 12 degrees. In Orange, right now, 6 degrees. Looking for a top of 9 today. There's a sheep graziers warning for the Orange area for graziers. And for tomorrow, be partly cloudy with a top of 9 here in Orange. Molong, 7 degrees right now, cloudy today with a top of 11. For tomorrow, partly cloudy with a top of 11. And in Yugara, it is, Yugara is 9 degrees right now, cloudy, top of 13 today. For tomorrow, partly cloudy with a top of 13. In Parkes, 9 degrees, cloudy there with a top of 13. For tomorrow, Saturday, partly cloudy with a top of 12. Cowra, 9 degrees. Now, there's a sheep graziers warning in the Cowra area as well. Top of 12 degrees in Cowra today. For tomorrow, partly cloudy with a top of 12. In Forbes, it is 10 degrees, cloudy with a top of 14 today. And for tomorrow, partly cloudy, top of 13. Wellington, 8 degrees. Sheep graziers warning in the Wellington area, top of 14 today. For tomorrow, partly cloudy, top of 14. Millthorpe, now there's a sheep graziers warning there as well. It's 6 degrees in Millthorpe right now. Looking for top of 8 today. For tomorrow, partly cloudy, top of 8 degrees. Blaney, sheep graziers warning in the Blaney area. 6 degrees right now, top of 8 degrees today. For tomorrow, partly cloudy, top of 9. In Stewarttown, it is 7 degrees. Sheep graziers warning in the Stewarttown area as well. 12 degrees today. 13 today. And for tomorrow, partly cloudy with a top of 13. Fabulous to have your company this morning. I know there are a couple of people, well, I know some of the people have contacted me, and particularly Elliot, listening here in Orange. Big shout out to Elliot and Don over at Lyndhurst. Don, who I met yesterday, is a listener, and thanks so much for tuning in. Here's Christine Arnoux.

Good morning, Central West. The time is 7:28. You're listening to The Morning Muster right here on FM 107.5. Great to have your company this morning. Big shout out to Barbara and Pete listening over at O'Allen. They're very faithful listeners, and thank you for that. And also, Cheryl's called in from Molong. If you'd like to give me a ring for wherever you're listening from, it'd be great to hear from you. My number is 7202 9455. Here's The Commodores.

Oh yeah, Big Sound and Noise Works there, Touch. Great to have your company this morning. The time is 7:56, rolling up to the news at 8 o'clock. Temperature in Orange right now, 6.2 degrees, looking for a top of 9 today. And the wind is from the west, northwest at 22 kilometres per hour. Now, just looking around the capital cities in Australia, sunny in Sydney today, 14.2 degrees right now, looking at top of 19. A bit of rain expected in Melbourne, 10.3 degrees to the top of 15, partly cloudy in Brisbane, 16.7 degrees to the top of 27, partly cloudy in Perth, 12.4 degrees, top of 19 today, wet in Adelaide, 10.9 degrees, top of 15 today, wet in Canberra as well, 6.9 degrees to the top of 10 degrees today. It's a bit of everything in Hobart, but there's rain expected there as well, 5.7 degrees with a top of 13. And in Darwin, it is 23.7 degrees with a top of 32 today. So, warm one in Darwin. Now, back on this day, Crosby, Stills and Nash, and well, Crosby, Stills and Graham Nash got together and sang their first song, and then they decided to form a band. Here they are with You Don't Have to Cry. Great to have your company this morning on The Morning Muster.

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1: National Radio News.
2: Good morning, I'm Laura Devoy. Rescuers in Venezuela have pulled from the rubble a man who survived for a week after twin earthquakes struck the country's north. Hernan Gil was buried under the ruins of the shopping centre where he worked as a security guard. The BBC's Yogita Limoye was there when he was rescued.
3: Victor Torres, a Chilean firefighter, was the first to make contact with Hernan.
4: Tranquilo.
5: I feel calm. After the initial tension and after things got a little hard for us, these manoeuvres are not in the manual, so we had to bring a lot of our knowledge, and the results evident. So now we feel calm and happy for the Venezuelan people.
3: Just before Hernan's rescue, his wife, Luzbima Gonzalez, said she was excited to see him.
6: I'm very excited and thankful to God because he gave him another opportunity to live.
3: This was a small moment of hope amidst the despair that hangs over Venezuela.
2: The Supreme Court will today hear a challenge from a Victorian Liberal MP fighting to save her position in the party. Moira Deeming has launched legal action against the president of the Victorian Liberal Party. The state executive is due to meet tonight, where it's expected to decide to disendorse Ms. Deeming ahead of the state election later this year. It comes after she accused another Liberal MP of assaulting her, a claim which was dismissed by police. The West Papua National Liberation Army has claimed it shot dead an American pilot and set a small aircraft on fire. The incident occurred in the Indonesian region of Papua yesterday. A spokesperson claimed the aircraft had been frequently dropping Indonesian military personnel and violating the separatist group's freedom. Officials have confirmed the plane went down but say it's unclear what happened to the pilot and seven passengers. Conflict between the Indonesian government and the indigenous people of West Papua has been ongoing for years. Sydney's largest ethical Indigenous art fair returns today, bringing more than 100 remote artists to Gadigal land for NAIDOC Week. Scarlett Coppola has more.
7: Opening tonight at the Cutaway in Barangaroo, the fair's seventh year features an expanded program of music, dance and fashion, alongside creators from over 30 remote art centres across Western Australia, South Australia and the Northern Territory. Organisers emphasise that 100% of all profits from the three-day marketplace are returned directly to Indigenous communities. The fair will wrap up on Sunday.
2: A study has found sunburn could put the future of frogs at risk. Researchers from the University of Queensland have found exposure to intense UV radiation for short periods causes catastrophic DNA damage in tadpoles. They say it's an important finding as they work to understand the impacts environmental changes, such as a warming climate and habitat loss, are having on frog populations. Turning to sport, in tennis, Alex De Minaur is through to the third round of Wimbledon. The men's fifth seed defeated Italian Adrian Mannarino 6-3, 6-2, 6-2. Fellow Aussie James Duckworth lost to ninth seed Flavio Caboli in four sets. In the women's draw, Maya Joint and Kim Birrell both lost their second round matches. However, Joint did advance in the women's doubles, where she's partnering Ekaterina Alexandrova. In football, Spain has defeated Austria 3-0 to advance to the round of 16 at the FIFA World Cup. And in the AFL, the reigning premiers have continued their form with a win over Geelong. Brisbane scored 8 goals in the opening term and remained in control, beating the Cats 19-9-123 to 14-17-101.
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Morning Central West. 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Just having a look across the weather in the Central West. Canoundra right now, 9 degrees, cloudy in Canoundra today. Top of 12 for tomorrow, partly cloudy with a top of 12. In Molong, it is 8 degrees and cloudy today, the top of 11. And for tomorrow, partly cloudy with a top of 11. In Eugowra, 9 degrees. And it is, just turn that over. Eugowra, 9 degrees, cloudy with a top of 13. For tomorrow, partly cloudy with a top of 13. In Parkes, cloudy today, 9 degrees right now with a top of 13. For tomorrow, partly cloudy with a top of 12. In Cowra, 9 degrees. There's a sheep graziers warning in the Cowra area. Top of 12 today and partly cloudy with a top of 12 for tomorrow. In Forbes, 10 degrees, cloudy with a top of 13. And for tomorrow, partly cloudy, top of 13. Wellington, now there's a sheep graziers warning in the Wellington area as well. 9 degrees right now. Looking for a top of 13 today. For tomorrow, partly cloudy, top of 14. In Millthorpe, 6 degrees. Sheep graziers warning in the Millthorpe area. Top of 8 today. For tomorrow, partly cloudy with a top of 8. Blaney, 6 degrees. Sheep graziers warning in the Blaney area as well. 8 degrees in Blaney today. Tops. And for tomorrow, partly cloudy with a top of 9 degrees. In Stewarttown, 8 degrees. Sheep grazers warning in that area as well, in the Stewarttown area. 12 degrees tops today. And for tomorrow, partly cloudy with a top of 13. It's great to have your company this morning here on the Morning Muster. And what have we got? Got lots of great music lined up for you this morning. And here's John Fogarty.

time is 8:21. Now, on this day in Orange, the 3rd of July back in 1918, it was during the final year of the First World War, the people of Orange raised an extraordinary amount of money back in those days, which was £3,928 for the Australian Red Cross. The town's mayor forwarded the funds to Sydney, demonstrating the remarkable community spirit and support for the Australian troops overseas. The same day, an Orange family named their newborn son Sir Neville, in honour of Sir Neville House, Australia's first recipient of the Victoria Cross and later a prominent military leader. So there you go, back in this day in Orange, that was the 3rd of July 1918. Here's Marcia Hines.

Good morning, Central West. The time is 8:30. 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The temperature in Orange right now, 6.4 degrees, looking for a top of 9 today. The weather is from the west at 17 kilometres per hour, and there's a 94% chance we're going to have... No, that's not right. 80% chance of rain, but it's looking like less than 1 mil, so not a lot in it. Now, back on this day in 1973... David Bowie, is one of his performances in London, was the last time he ever performed his alter ego, or as his alter ego, Ziggy Stardust. His Ziggy Stardust.

Tina Arena there with Burn. The time is 8:38. You're listening to the Morning Muster. It's great to have your company this morning. Now, back on this day in 1968, these guys got together and had a bit of a sing together and went, well, we might just form a band. Here they are.

That's Fergal Sharkey there with A Good Heart Is Hard to Find. And apparently Fergal Sharkey today is, or these days, is a campaigner for clean water in the UK. They've got big problems with their treatment of their water there, and or the lack of it. So, yeah, he's busy with that. The temperature in Orange right now, 6.4 degrees, top of 9 today. Wind is from the west at 24 kilometres per hour. 80% chance of rain. In fact, it's raining out there right now. Less than a mil. We're not going to get a lot today, according to the weather forecast that I'm looking at here. Just looking at the capital cities, Sydney right now, sunny in Sydney, 14.2 degrees, the top of 19 today, partly cloudy and rain expected in Melbourne, 10.3 degrees, top of 15, partly cloudy in Brisbane. 16.7 degrees, top of 27. In Perth, partly cloudy, 12.4 degrees, top of 19. It's wet in Adelaide, 10.9 degrees, top of 15. Wet in Canberra as well, 6.9 degrees with a top of 10 degrees. It's a bit of everything in Hobart. Showers expected there, 5.7 degrees, top of 13. And sunny in Darwin, 23.7 degrees with a top of 32. Great to have your company here this morning on the Morning Muster. I'll be back after 9 o'clock with my other little show, Chats and Tunes, and I'll be speaking with Nick King from Echo, and Echo being the environmentally concerned citizens of Orange, and talking about Plastic Free July. And I'll also be speaking later in the hour to Tim Mordew. Tim is the coordinator of food care here in Orange, and just what's happening with food care. In the meantime, here's Matchbox 20.

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1: National Radio News.
2: Good morning, I'm Laura Devoy. The United Nations Security Council has heard of the need to implement a peace deal in the Middle East. An emergency session was held overnight following conflict between the US and Iran last weekend, which came after both countries signed a memorandum of understanding to end the war. Washington's representative at the meeting took issue with Iran's claim its reprisals were limited to the US and Israel, and its stopping of ships in the Strait of Hormuz. Tehran's representative rejected claims made against Iran. The University of New South Wales will pay more than $32 million to more than 33,000 underpaid staff. The uni has admitted to underpaying staff entitlements between 2014 and 2023 and to breaching record-keeping and payslip requirements. It's entered into an enforceable undertaking with the Fair Work Ombudsman and is required to make a contrition payment of $500,000 to Commonwealth Consolidated Revenue. The UK government has formally apologised for its role in forced adoptions between 1949 and 1976. An estimated 185,000 babies were taken from their mothers, and thousands of unwed women were coerced into giving up their children. Prime Minister Keir Starmer issued the apology in Parliament.
3: It is a stain on our history. Mothers, many young, vulnerable, and without support, were coerced, bullied or misled into feeling that they had no choice but to have their children taken away from them. What a thing to do.
2: Some victims say while the apology was a positive step, it came too late for a significant number of people. Flood warnings in South Australia have been downgraded, but the State Emergency Service says water levels remain higher than normal. Adelaide recorded a month's worth of rain in 48 hours this week. A warning for Patawalonga was issued yesterday, but the SES said last night the risk of flooding had reduced. Volunteers spent yesterday afternoon and evening sandbagging in Glenelg North. Another warning was issued for the Adelaide Hills, where a dam on a private property at Ironbank was at risk of failing. And after a warm autumn, snow has finally arrived on the ski fields. The New South Wales and Victorian Alps received their first major snowstorm of the year last night. Another 10 to 20 centimetres is possible today. It comes just in time for the New South Wales school holidays, but almost a week into Victoria's. More than 80 choirs from around the world are in Tasmania for a celebration of vocal excellence. Shannon Kirkwood has more.
4: The Festival of Voices is welcoming beginners and seasoned professionals for the 10-day event, from youth choirs to beatboxing and a cappella performances. Tonight, Hobart's waterfront will be transformed for the return of the Big Sing, one of Australia's largest community sing-alongs where thousands of voices will come together. Among the performances, singer-songwriter Casey Donovan, who will lead a special rendition of My Island Home. Organisers say the winter event is about joy, connection and community.
2: Turning to sport, Spain is through to the round of 16 at the FIFA World Cup after a dominant 3-0 win over Austria. Mikel Oyarzabal scored a double while Pedro Porro also hit the back of the net. The second match of the day is about to get underway. Portugal will take on Croatia. Later, Switzerland will face Algeria. And the Newcastle Knights have defeated the Cronulla Sharks 18 points to 4 in the first match of the NRLW season.
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The Rolling Stones there with Whole Wide World. That's off their latest album, Hackney Diamonds. Great to have your company this morning. The time is 10 minutes past 9 o'clock. This is Chats and Tunes, and my name's Rob, and I'm with you through to 10 o'clock. I'll be speaking to a couple of very interesting characters this morning between 9 and 10, about another 5 minutes. I'll be speaking to Nick King from Echo, and later on in the hour, I'll be speaking to Tim Mordew from Food Care. In the meantime, I'll be playing lots of great music. Here's Bon Jovi.

Time is 14 minutes past 9 o'clock. Just having a look at the weather across the central west in Yugara right now. 10 degrees, looking for a top of 12 today. Wet in Canoundra today. And for tomorrow, partly cloudy with a top of 12. In Molong, it is 8 degrees, cloudy with a top of 11. Partly cloudy for tomorrow with a top of 11. In Yugara, 10 degrees. Cloudy today with a top of 13. For tomorrow, partly cloudy with a top of 13. Parkes, 10 degrees, mostly cloudy. 13 tops there today. For tomorrow, partly cloudy with a top of 12. In Cowra, there's a sheep grazier warning in the Cowra area. 10 degrees right now, top of 12 today. Partly cloudy for tomorrow with a top of 12. In Forbes, mostly cloudy today. It is 11 degrees right now with a top of 14 today. Partly cloudy for tomorrow with a top of 13. In Wellington, sheep grazier warning in Wellington area. 10 degrees right now, top of 13 today. For tomorrow, partly cloudy with a top of 14. In Millthorpe, 6 degrees presently. Sheep grazier warning there in the Millthorpe area. Top of 8 today. For tomorrow, partly cloudy and a top of 8 degrees. Now in Blaney, 6 degrees there. Sheep grazier warning there as well. Top of 8 degrees today. Partly cloudy for tomorrow, Saturday, with a top of 9 degrees. In Stewarttown, 9 degrees right now. Sheep grazier warning there as well in the Stewarttown area. Top of 13 today, and for tomorrow, partly cloudy with a top of 13. I'll be back in here after the next track. I'll be speaking to Nick King from Echo, and we were talking about disposable plastics. Here's the Talking Heads.

0: The time is 9:21. This is Chats and Tunes, and I've got Nick King on the line. G'day, Nick. You're in Melbourne and speaking to me by phone. And how's things in Melbourne, mate?
1: Not bad. The sun has just come out. We had a bit of rain, but it looks like it's going to be a glorious day.
0: Fantastic.
1: Been a bit wet the last couple of days, but looks like it's going to be a ripper. What about, how are things in Orange?
0: Bit overcast and wet today, but yeah, what can you expect? It's winter, isn't it?
1: So,
0: yeah, we need the rain. We need the rain. Big dry period coming up. Now, we're talking about plastic-free July. And what's that all about,
1: right,
0: Nick?
1: Robert. Yep. Plastic-free July.
0: Mm-hmm.
1: Yes, welcome to Plastic-Free July, listeners. Plastic-free July is an important time on our environmental calendar because it gives us plastic. The object behind Plastic-Free July is to encourage us to reduce single-use plastic waste.
0: Mm-hmm.
1: Now, most people listening would know that single-use plastic waste is a real problem in our society, and often you think about the amount of plastic waste that's in our environment. It can be a bit overwhelming. You think, well, what can I do? I'm just one single person. Well, in actual fact, you can do quite a lot, because the Plastic Free July is based on the idea that small everyday choices, such as ones we make, can add up to meaningful change. In other words, if we all have a good look at how we're using plastic, what it means in our lives, and what we can do to reduce the amount of single-use plastic, it will make a meaningful change if we do it all together. So what we're talking about, one of the things you need to think about in your life is about refusing items, everyday plastic items, and most people are doing this, but often you slip because plastic is a very insidious substance, and it manages to worm its way into our everyday lives.
0: It's all about convenience, isn't it, Nick, really?
1: Oh, my goodness, yes. It's so plastic is so convenient. You get a plastic bag, put things in, and trouble is, though, of course, using that convenience, you then can, if you're not thinking, just discard it. And basically, we do that a lot. So you've got things like single-use shopping bags, drink bottles, disposable coffee cups. That's one of my great sins. disposable coffee cups, straws, takeaway containers, plastic wrap. The list goes on. And often we find ourselves not thinking, just basically coming along and getting, so we get a cup of coffee. I do this all the time. I have a keep cup at home, which I always forget to bring. Robert, you'll be aware of this because you're probably equally as guilty.
0: I've got one here right beside me, Nick. Thank you.
1: Well done. Good,
0: yep,
1: good.
0: Yep. I'll bring one in here.
1: You must admit, occasionally we've been out for coffee and we've used the disposable coffee cups. So that's one of my pledges this year for Plastic Free July. Next time you see me, Robert, I will have a keep cup.
0: Righto, we're in competition now, Nick. We'll have one each. We'll have our keeper cups each. Okay, so.
1: And you've all heard this, folks. We've said it publicly, so you can't go back. You know, other things like takeaway containers and plastic wrap. They're the sorts of things that we need to think about. Are we using it? Do we need to change our behaviour so that we don't use it as much? Because if each of us do this, we will have cleaner streets. We will have healthier waterways. We won't have the problems with single-use plastic, which was as used once and then you discard it, you put it in the garbage, goes to landfill, and eventually some of it escapes into parks, streets, waterways, etc. Robert, again, will be aware of the fact that happens because we both are involved in picking up rubbish on the side of the road, and some of it is plastic. Admittedly, it's not as much as there used to be, but it's still a part of a concern for our society. So it's about awareness, Plastic Free July. Awareness of our habits and concerning plastic and what we choose, and also what we choose to refuse, and also looking at alternatives wherever possible. Now, sometimes it's just not possible, but in lots of cases it would be. So it's a time to review our personal commitment to reduce our use of plastic products and replace them with reusable items.
0: I'm just looking at some of the things we can do, like the carry a reusable shopping bag. I can remember as a kid, string bags were a big deal. You know, like everyone had string bags, and this before plastic bags. Bring a reusable coffee.
1: Before plastic was invented, Robert. We don't want to reveal your age, but I remember that too. They're paper bags. Yeah, they're still around.
0: Yep. And you know, of course,
1: got a string bag. Maybe one of the listeners, if they still use a string bag, might like to ring in and tell us.
0: For sure. Yeah. And, of course, reusable coffee cups, refillable water bottles, pack lunch in a reusable container, buy loose fruit and vegetables instead of pre-packaged produce, and refuse disposable cutlery, straws and condiment sachets. Buy refill products where available. Yeah.
1: Yeah, that's right. I remember my granddaughter, when she was very young, like about 3, was offered a plastic straw in a coffee shop in Melbourne, and she said to the waitress, "What do you want me to do, kill an octopus?"
0: You've trained her well, Nick.
1: Yeah, well, she basically had it right, because a lot of this stuff ends up in the sea. And
0: it does.
1: It does kill an octopus and lots of other things as well. We must remember that every piece of plastic ever produced is still on the planet in some form or other. Because plastic, it doesn't disappear. It breaks down and breaks down into microbeads, and gets into the fish, gets into the all life forms, gets into us.
0: Yep.
1: So it's really important to reduce this amount of stuff. And one of the things you can do is to go onto the Plastic Free July website, Plastic Free July 2026 website, and you can actually sign up for a pledge, a Plastic Free July pledge, which means that you can tell the world that you're going to choose to refuse or find an alternative for a particular plastic product. And I've done this. I've filled it in, and I'm going to make a really strong effort not to use takeaway coffee cups, and not just for Plastic Free July, for the rest of my life, which is pretty ambitious, and I know for sure I'm going to relapse from time to time. But the point of the thing is you need to start with a commitment. May not for you, for you listeners, you might like to think of a whole range of plastic that you can refuse. One of the ones that I always think about, I'm pretty sure they've got plastic in them, are those things that you stick on, that are stuck onto fruit.
0: Oh, yeah, little stickers, yeah.
1: Yeah, I think not only do they, when you take them off, they find themselves, they can end up in our waterways, but they also can end up in us. I reckon I've got about 200 or 300 in me when you don't remember they're there. So something like that, just think about it, folks. Just think about one, could be more, up to you how ambitious you want to be, but just think of one particular plastic item that you say, right, I'm not going to use that anymore, and I'll fill in the pledge form and send it and upload it so that other people can do it. Also, that the Plastic Free July 2026 website has lots of other really interesting information and resources that you can access. Like I say, it's a really good opportunity to think about plastic, think about how we use it, think about what you can refuse, and think about what you can what you can actually find an alternative for. Because you might think, well, if we all do this, we can make a big difference. So what I'd say, that the first change does start with individual action, which is important.
0: Good on you, Nick. Thanks very much, mate. So anything else about Plastic Free July today?
1: Not really, no. Yeah. I think that's about it. Just to make people aware that you can make a difference. Plastic is a really significant issue in our environment. Plastic is something that we really need to look at, and one of the things we can do as individuals is to check out our plastic use. you can give yourself a little quiz if you like too, because I know there's a lot of people out there that have worked really hard at getting plastic out of their lives, and they deserve a pat on the back. So if you're one of those people, give yourself a pat on the back, because your efforts are appreciated, I can assure you, especially octopuses and other creatures that could otherwise die because of excess plastic in their environment.
0: Good on you, Nick. Thanks so much for joining me. Nick King from Airco. Okay. Thanks, mate. Enjoy
1: thank
0: Melbourne.
1: You,
0: cheers,
1: okay,
0: mate. Bye now. Here's Tom Petty and the Heartbreakers.

Time is 9:35. You're listening to the Chats and Tunes. The temperature in Orange right now is 6.8 degrees, looking for a top of 9 today. Wind is from the west at 33 kilometres per hour. And we got next, we've got some great music lined up for you, and I'm going to be speaking to Tim Mordew in one moment. In the meantime, here's Adam Harvey.

Three doors down. Time is 9:43. I've got Tim Mordew on the line. Tim, g'day. You there, Tim? Tim's not on the line. We'll have to come back. And, okay, so what do we got here? Here we go.

0: We're going to go back to Tim Mordew right now. Tim, we've got you on the line.
1: You've got me now.
0: Good on you, Tim. Tim Mordew, from the coordinator from for Food Care here in Orange. It's great to have you as a guest this morning on Chats and Tunes. What's happening with Food Care?
1: Food Care is seeing an increased level of demand at the moment within the community, which wouldn't surprise anyone with the cost of living crisis that we've been going through for the last 2.5 years. It does affect people with very, very little the most. So we have had a 20% increase in customer visits in the same time last year. Around 1,200 people a month are using the service, which is putting a strain on making sure that we have enough food available and enough emergency food available for people that arrive with no money and unable to do a shop. And that's where we lean into our winter appeal that we've got going on at the moment. So we run a winter appeal every winter for 3 months and get community groups and businesses and organisations to help us run the service. We couldn't do it without any of the businesses and schools and community groups or individuals. We wouldn't be able to serve so many people in the community without the kind people of Orange. And that's how we do it. We're a non-for-profit registered charity. We don't get any government funding at any level, so we don't get anything from council or state or federal. So we rely on our volunteer workforce, over 100 of us, and the good and kind community donations. So if you make a financial donation right now for the winter appeal, that allows us to buy more fruit and vegetables. So there's a few businesses that regularly donate to us financially, that being Blouse Menswear, that allowed us to buy more fruit and vegetables off Martelli's Orchard so that we have free fruit and vegetables available for people after they have completed their shop, improving people's nutrition and their life. We also have other businesses like Cadia Plumbing, who have come on board and are donating $1,000 a month. So that's another great local business. They're actually national business, but they're based and originally started here in Orange. And then there's lots of individuals that help. But if you don't want to do something financially, you can also do a physical donation. So a huge donation that we've gotten recently with our winter appeal is from Westview Produce. He heard us on the radio, so radio is a really powerful media format still these days. And he was listening on his farm just outside of Cowra, a pumpkin farm, and gave us a call in the afternoon and drove up a pallet of pumpkins so that we can provide, you know, some nice pumpkin soup to people. Pumpkins last forever. It's a great, nutritious food source. But over the last month, he's delivered two more pallets. So we've actually got you know, about a ton of pumpkins delivered to us that we've been able to get out to the community and get to people who need a bit of a hand up in the community.
0: Well, that's fabulous. Yeah, as you say, there's some very, very generous people out there and, doing great work to help our community.
1: I thought I'd just get a breath there for a second.
0: Right? Good on you.
1: there's other businesses as well. Mullion Creek Farm have been fantastic. They're constantly bringing eggs down where we can give eggs out to people. So, I mean, the community support is really inspiring, and the volunteers inspire me and the community inspire me to keep this work going. And I wish that Food Care didn't exist and we didn't need a service like that, but thank God that we do, and we're so thankful that we've got this amazing service that is helping people that are falling through the cracks and improving their nutrition. And it's all sorts of different characters that come down to Food Care. I guess you could go, okay, it's homeless people and people living in their cars or refuges. That's not the main type of customer that needs food relief. It's a lot of people that are using the service. 60% of the new customers that we see coming in are working families and single mothers with large families, or working mum and dads who just they're living week to week with their paycheck to paycheck, and after the paid rent, put fuel in the car to get to work. and paid for their electricity, paid for their mobile phone, paid all their bills, there's very, very little left, left for food. And particularly when you have sudden increases in your fuel budget that we've all seen, and fuel has doubled in price in the last 4 months, it puts a strain on one's budget. And when you don't have much savings, you're left with choices that you go, okay, you know, I've got to skip meals for myself so that I can feed my kids, or I can go down to a food relief pantry and try and stock up with some things like free fruit and vegetables and free bread, all the rescued food. We've got volunteers that drive around town all day, basically from 8 o'clock till about 5 o'clock, and go to different businesses around town and rescue completely fine, fit for human consumption food from the five major supermarkets and Harris Farm and Village Bakehouse that would rather, it would go to landfill and to animal feed. And we rescue it, we tidy it up, and give it out to people who really need a little bit of support in the community right now.
0: Yeah, Food Care does a great job for sure. Yeah. Now, how can people help? Can they come and donate at the premises there in 142 March Street, Tim? How do they go about donating to Food Care if they want to?
1: Yeah, so, I mean, we've got the winter appeal going on, so that's where you can get in contact with myself or get in contact with the team, and we can give you a list of useful items that individual businesses, we've got a lot of businesses that have done food drives.

0: Summer Centre. And, you know, that could be, that's really easy to do. You can just go in and do a shop and grab a couple of extra things for some people, some spaghetti or some cereal or long life milk, that sort of thing. But if you're a school that's wanting to do a, you know, you don't have to do it for 3 months. It's good if we can stagger it across so that maybe one school does it for a week and another community group does it for a week and does a little food drive internally and then come down and drop off what you've put together. Nothing's too small. It all helps. And if we all work together, we'll make a better community and leave this earth a better place than what we found it.
1: Good one, Tim. Thanks very much for your time today.
0: Absolute pleasure. I appreciate the time. Thanks, Rob.
1: Cheers, mate. Here's Casey Donovan. Listen with your heart.

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2: Good morning, I'm Laura Devoy. Tech giant Microsoft has reached a deal with Nine to use news media content in its AI output. In a statement, Microsoft says its AI chatbot Copilot will show snippets, headlines and summaries of Nine's news articles. Mastheads to be used include the Sydney Morning Herald, The Age, The Australian Financial Review and The Brisbane Times. Microsoft was not included in the federal government's proposed news media bargaining incentive, which intends to force tech companies to pay for journalism content. At least 25 people have died in Russia's latest attack on Kyiv. The Ukrainian Air Force says 74 missiles and nearly 500 drones were used, and while most were repelled, at least 26 hit their targets. The BBC's Sarah Rainsford is in Kyiv.
3: Just walking down the road towards the building that was hit last night, and there's ash blowing into my face in the wind, and I'm walking past blocks of flats with the windows blown out, lots of smashed glass on the floor here and by the side of the road. Okay, I've just walked around the corner now, and in front of me there's a nine-story building with the whole end of it completely blown off.
2: A traditional custodian has submitted a complaint to UNESCO about the federal government's conduct before, during and after Murujuga's World Heritage listing. Raylene Cooper says while she supports the World Heritage listing for the site in